0: 01005 08 11. You can text us here on 8833. God bless the All Blacks. 13 3 points to 16. I'm going to be petulant. I'm going to be childish. I'm going to go back to when I was 8 or 9. Mum and Dad can tell me off, but shove that up your South Africa.
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9: Some very good texts that have come, and I'll get to those. I just want to get to Dino because he has been waiting. Just this one text, though, that's obviously a little bit of dig at me on my opinion around Artie not going to South Africa and getting on the plane. They say that freshen up of Artie must have worked, Watto. Look, mate, he could have done nothing in South Africa. He's the All Black captain. He should have got on the plane. He should have been the first off the plane. Wilson Winnerary would have gone. Sean Fitzpatrick would have done the same thing. Ian Kirkpatrick. Okay, no one's bigger than the team. If you don't want the captaincy, if you want the captaincy, accept the responsibility that goes with it. I'll never change my mind on that. I'm about standards. You can't go and preach about culture within the All Blacks and then not have your All Black captain jump on an aeroplane. Anyway, Dino.
10: You agree 100% with what I like. I mean, I don't think I said yesterday to the lads at lunchtime that I've never seen Artie play a bad game in the black jersey. So to me, I want the skipper resting in South Africa. So it doesn't matter that he stayed, that he went. It's just the captain doesn't leave the ship. It's that simple. It's old school, but that school still works. And Rennie works on old school so much. Like, for the first thing I've got to say is, man, I couldn't believe Tana Umaga got the job as defence coach. Well, 5 tries to 1. That's why I ring the radio, and that's why he gets paid the big bucks to sit there and coach, I guess. But What a defensive effort against an absolute brutal team. And as your correspondent texts you, we've said on the radio, Watto, that we did it in 2005 to 2007, had 35 of the best players on the planet, but they didn't know each other well enough. And now you can see just through Rennie's, all the coaching there, to be fair, but the 12-13, for an example, is starting to bear fruit now. They're starting to know each other a little bit better and are not missing those tackles like they did earlier on, and they didn't hit the panic button and get rid of Quinn. I was worried. I thought he was a 12, but he's starting to look like a 13, and that's been a problem jersey for us for quite some time. And Yeah, Rico's a winger. Just give him a crack on

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12: All right, team, let's go to some of the texts. 8833, text us if you want to have your say. Hi, Watto James here from Nelson, long-time listener. Wow, so proud to be a Kiwi this morning. A great day for New Zealand, only the first game, though, and job's not done. Another 3 weeks of this, how good. I don't know, I'm exhausted already, to be honest. I've been saying since they left Super Rugby that the 12-month season the South Africans are effectively playing will catch up with them at some point. The argument that Super Rugby is not preparing our players for international rugby is dead. Looking forward to the show today. That came in earlier. Look here, we've just got to play to our DNA. You know, it's who we are. It's what we do, mate. And we play the game better than anybody. Historically, we've got winning records against every rugby-playing nation in the world. You know, the tries we score, if England were to score, England would write them down as the greatest tries ever scored. And we do it week in, week out. Hi, Watto. Yes, totally agree. Artie should have rested in South Africa. Hope it isn't a precedent to it happening again. God, that game was real rugby. Big scrums, rucks, a lot of turnovers, attacking and kicking. Wow, all on next week. Cheers from Anthony. Anthony always texts. And lovely to have you listening too, Anthony. Really do appreciate it, mate. Hi, Watto. Best game of international rugby I've seen for a very long time. A real arm wrestle. And how good was the referee? Awesome to see him overruling TMOs. TMOs should not get bloody well involved unless asked, mate. Unless there is a genuine major head clash that is missed or a high tackle. But they're all just, I've got to have my say. I've got

0: a job description. No, mate, you don't. You don't, mate. Okay? You'll be praised for not getting involved, mate. The measure of a good referee's been not heard from. I agree with Afisa Tanu'u had to say about Taylor's value into group being injured. Amur and Bell were great when they came on, but the other thing that helped change everything as the scrums was the Springbok subbing of the ox of a prop. I can't wait for the next game now. So happy from Dave in Queenstown. Great win. After the win, my prediction of a 2-2 might head towards 3-1. Oh, see, I don't see this as a 4-test series. I see it as 3. 3 in South Africa. The fourth one's not in South Africa. I'm sorry. It's a 3-test series. We're trying to win a series in South Africa. Not against South Africa, but in South Africa. Hi, Watto. Congrats to the All Blacks and coaching team for the composure and grit shown to find a new way to win under extreme pressure. A huge turnaround from recent seasons. A shout out to Geordie B, who continues to be a colossus in defence and attack. Very much the glue of our backline. Yeah, look, Geordie Barrett, superb. It's interesting, though, isn't it? Because, I mean, we had a lot of question marks over a lot of these guys. And as analysts and commentators and talkback hosts, or however you want to describe us, our job is to look at these things. And, you know, I think a lot of the players under Scott Robertson and Scott Hansen and those that coached the All Blacks last year weren't playing to their potential. And so we were starting to question them. I was starting to question them. But we're seeing the very best of them now under this coaching group. Is that to say that we're going to win every game? No, we're not. Are we going to drop a test match? Yes, we are. Am I going to go after Dave Rennie? No, I'm not. Do I still going to ask absolutely the best out of this All Black team? Yes, I am. Would I make changes after that performance? Yeah, I'm prepared to have the discussion. I would love to see Anton Segner start a test match in the 7 jersey. I would love to see Asafa Ramua start at hooker. And I would like to see Xavier Numea start at loosehead. They're the changes I would make. Anyway, coming up after one, we're going to hear audio from the press conference of Dave Rennie. We are going to open the lines on 0800 150811. You continue texting the program here on 8833. And then at Phil Hulse, a member of the Northland team that won the Ranfurly Shield back in 1978, is going to join us on the program. I do want to have my say on that remarkable performance from Northland. It's injected real interest back into the Ranfurly Shield. Hopefully it's introduced it to a younger generation of New Zealanders. And it's just given this NPC something. And one thing that we've noticed with the NPC is just how good a competition it is in terms of introducing new talent in this country. Before we go, I just want to say once again, God bless the All Blacks.
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0: double one. Let's head to the beautiful, beautiful Taranaki and catch up with Auntie Tony.
1: Hello, Mark. How are you?
0: Oh, it's a good day. It's a good day, Tony. It's a good day.
1: It is a good day.
0: How are you?
1: Yeah, it is. I'm really well. I've watched my boys for over 50 years. And then last night, I think the thing that pleased me the most was they did their core roles well. Every single person did the job that they were selected to do. That confusion had disappeared. People weren't sticking their nib in where they shouldn't. Geordie was doing what he's there to do. You know, the defensive line was great. He was feeding his outer wings with those long passes. It was just nice. Rugby's not a complicated game, and if every player does what they're meant to do, it can be the beautiful game, and it was last night.
0: Yeah, when it's played like it was played last night, refereed the way it was refereed last night, it's like a gourmet meal. It's just got so many layers to it, and it is, I still think, the best spectacle in sport. Certainly one of the, you know, it requires a level of intellect to maybe, you know, fully appreciate it, a rugby intellect. But yeah, it's just a wonderful game when it's played like that, and it was just a great demonstration. I think you're right. Look, it's just comes down to communication, comes down to the right environments. Good coaches make good players better, or great players even better, and we're seeing that, aren't we? And it's a simple game, as you said. I mean, you know, you've got to earn the right to go wide. You've got to win the battle up front. But I think with this team, you know, can we necessarily win the battle up front? To a degree, but we've also got strengths that we need to play to as well. And that's what I enjoy, and that we're not trying to get suckered into playing South Africa's game.
1: Absolutely. And bring on next weekend. It'll be great.
0: Oh, you're
1: thanks, Mark.
0: You're a patriot, Tony. You're a patriot. 0800 150 811. You can text us here on 8899. We're going to take a break. Steve, we'll give you a call back, or you can call us back. After texts that have come in, after seeing the All Blacks back to the team we know and love, in your opinion, where do you think Razor went wrong that dismantled the whole system? Communication, too many coaches, and inexperience at international level. That's my opinion. Hi, Watto. After we were badly beaten by the Springboks in Wellington last year, New Zealand got rid of Razor. I wonder if after that game at Ellis Park, will South Africa get rid of Rassie? Two shows of that, Dave, a no show, and you know what I'm going to about to say? Shit show. Okay? But I love the intent. Hey, Watto, surely Jacobson is the first names on the sheet. I like Segner. Definitely needs to be in the 23. Yeah, look, I just posed the question. I think you're right. I just like to see Anton Segner injected into that game somewhere. Answer me this, Watto. How can the Yapi winger have a head clash with an all-black runner and get taken off for an HIA and not get reviewed for a card? Direct head contact. Well, that's the inconsistencies in the game, isn't it? And conveniently, one probably missed by all South Africans in all replays in South Africa. 15 minutes after 1, 0800 150 811. We'll come back with Steve.
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6: We're going to take a little period around about 1:30 this afternoon. I just want to have a chat on Northland rugby, winning the Ranfurly Shield. Best thing that happened to the NPC. Hopefully it really, again, highlights the importance of Ranfurly Shield and New Zealand rugby's heritage for that younger generation. Some regions will sell it more than others, and Northland not having won it since, 1978. Just simply remarkable. Yeah, remarkable result the other night in Christchurch on Thursday night. So Phil Holtz will join us on the program. He was a member of that side back in 1978. Speaking of Northland rugby, because he is a Northland stalwart, wonderful correspondent, we do a lot of work together, is Steve Harris. He joins us on the program. Steve, your thoughts on the All Blacks?
7: Yeah,
6: well,
7: you know what, I'm getting emotional, mate. I'm just driving up to Auckland, and I'm just driving past Lake Karapiro, where we've seen some of our wonderful Olympic champions cut their teeth. And of course, you know, you mentioned Northland before, and provincial rugby, where a lot of these All Blacks cut their teeth as well, and that's what makes our rugby so very bloody special. And once again, this All Black team, like you say, this is a great rivalry with South Africa, no question. If you think back about it, a year ago, boy, we were all on tender hooks, but I'd like to think we paid them the right due respect. World champions are coming to our house, Eden Park, to try and crack that record, and I think we were all apprehensive. So, you know, just for those South African supporters, don't disrespect your greatest rivals, because it'll come back and bite you on the backside. There's one thing I love about this All Black side. When All Black rugby is right, it doesn't matter where the venue is, whether it's Ellis Park, Twickenham, some of the great stadiums around the world, they'll bite you. And they'll bite you when they've got their coaching staff right. And I think this is what you're seeing with this All Black side at the minute. Motto, in terms of their performance, mate, really gutsy, because we were in a big hole for that first 50-odd minutes. But I'll tell you what, it exemplified everything about the All Blacks, that defence and that scrum that just came out of nowhere. And I reckon it took a little bit of the wind out of the Springbok sails, Watto, at that point of the game.
6: You know what I love too, Steve, is when that game was all over, yeah, Fabian Holland had his arms in the air, but those rest of the All Blacks weren't jumping up and down and celebrating like they'd won the World Cup. It was like, okay, we've done the job today. They were humble. They left the field like, okay, we've got to do it again next week. And that's what you sort of sense, that, hey, this is just part of the job. This

0: alone. There's always those men who have gone before them. 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That is legacy, that is connection, and that is why the All Blacks are the team that we are.
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0: crept forward. Mullen again, and Mullen is over. First try of the Shield Challenge goes the way of the Northland Taniwha on the ball through James Mullen. Chapman sends a big wide ball, and then they go again, ripping it. Cut out ball of about 3.25 on the wraparound for Cahill, and it's Canterbury who break out.
1: Away it comes, Crichton in at first receiver on the wraparound. There's a miscommunication, no, and it's going to sit up here. For Punivai, another little football as well. The offloading game for both teams is unbelievable. Still not there. There now for Renateri over. Ballers went to work. And the veteran man, Marcel Renateri, comes up with it. It's been played again here for Knott to go and go himself. And it's spun as Sam Knott will go in almost under the post to extend the lead. Flicks it out the back, set move. Rush buries the head, goes over Rob Rush. 50th for the Northland Taniwha. He's beaten everything, and he's extended their lead after half time. At the thick of it all is Rob Rush, and he gets one on the siren for the first time since 1978. The Ranfurly Shield, the famous Loggerwood, is heading to the far north.
2: Oh, I get goosebumps with that. Boy, what a remarkable week in New Zealand rugby, eh? Couldn't be prouder of the All Blacks this morning and couldn't be prouder of Northland on Thursday night, beating Canterbury, winning the Ranfurly Shield for the first time in 48 years. They won it prior to that back in 1970 against Manawatu.

0: in that test match, we didn't see much of that at all. And I think the next test, I think the All Blacks will probably run the ball a lot more.
1: Yeah, yeah, no good. Hey, I just had a text coming in too, just on Rivers. Ray Harner obviously plays for the Crusaders, so there's that Canterbury connection. I had a hardcore Canterbury man, Graham, phone earlier, and I think he was almost accepting of Northland taking it off Canterbury because I think he was just so delighted to see Rivers Ray Harner playing so well because he sort of got one eye on Super Rugby going forward, I think.
0: Yeah, well, he is. But Rivers is playing well. You know, he's a good, really good first five. So, and being the captain, he's got a lot of respect for the, within the team. And a captain like that is, it's, you know, they come along every now and again, and we've got a really good one at the moment. So I hope he stays with us in Northland for a long time. So he's enjoying it.
1: Okay, so the first up, first challenge for Northland, as you mentioned, will be Tasman next week. What's sort of been, this is set to go 5 past 5 next Sunday afternoon. I'd imagine there'll be a fair bit of hype around this. And any sort of street parades, what are the sort of the local communities looking to try and do?
0: Well, you know, I know both mayors, the Far North Mayor and the three mayors of Northland have been talking about that. They've made themselves available. They'll do whatever they can do to help the team out. And but I think there'll be some kind of arrangement made before the game for the fans. But, you know, there's going to be a really good crowd because, you know, Sunday afternoon. And, you know, you don't get to shield the Northland very often, do you? So they've got to come along and watch. So,
1: Phil, someone just texting and finally wanting to know, having won the Ranfurly Shield 1978, did you ever get a chance to sleep with it? Like, just take it to bed, I mean.
0: No, I didn't, but it's been around Northland pretty much, and there's a few guys slept with it, I think. So, because generally when you win that, it goes out of Whangarei, it goes around the sub-unions, and they're the ones that really, really love it. And, yeah, Hokianga, Bay of Islands, and Squared up in the Maunganui up the top. And, yeah, I know the Shield's going to go around either this week, so. But we did get to cuddle it a few times after the game, so that is pretty cool.
1: Yeah. Well, look, Phil, lovely to have you on the program. Congratulations again, mate. And I'm so delighted for you and your Northern Rugby Union and that entire region and for the greater good of the NPC. And good luck against Tasman next week.
0: Okay, thanks very much. Thanks for the call. Okay.
1: There you go, 17 minutes away from 2 o'clock. Wonderful moment last week, Thursday night for Northland. So they take on Tasman. Then they're away to North Harbour, who are playing some bloody good rugby. How good has Bryn Hall been, to be honest? And then the following week, they have a challenge against the Waikato. I think they'll win both Ranfurly Shields. I think they're actually a very, very good side this year. There's not just winning on emotion. They are a good side. We will take a break. If you want to have your say, you can phone the program on 0800 150811 if you want to talk about the All Blacks. That performance, 5 tries to 1, it's just a wonderful day for New Zealand, isn't it? Look, it could change next week, I get that, but let's enjoy today, let's enjoy this week. Pressure now suddenly goes back on the South Africans. We've got some audio here from Rassie Erasmus, we'll play as well, and I'll read out some of your texts. But if you do want to phone the program, 0800 150811 is the number.
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16: 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Dodgy defending, late winners, and Monday morning arguments. Catch live EPL commentary across the season on Sport Nation. One.

0: just who we are. God bless the All Blacks. It's a beautiful thing. I feel like a poet. Almost should write some poetry. Just updating some MPC for you. I've just had a few people wanting to just get an update on the scores so far in the MPC. And we'll bring you our Player of the Week as well before we go. And shortly, and don't forget, between 2 and 4, we are going to mix it up. Going to talk a little bit of Warriors, going to talk some English Premier League football, and we're also going to talk a little bit of motorsport as well. But the game so far, so we know Thursday night, Northland beating Canterbury 36 points to 12 to win the Ranfurly Shield. Friday, Hawke's Bay just continuing to do what they do, beating their derby rival Manawatu 59 points to 17. Tasman beating Southland by 46 points to 17. North Harbour, they look good, man, beating another woeful Auckland performance 27-19. We just can't win, can we? I just don't know what's going on in Auckland rugby, mate. The players here, the talents here, somehow a talent identification, coaching probably letting us down. Bay of Plenty beaten Taranaki by 28-24. And this afternoon, starting at 5 minutes after two, Waikato, remember they came off a loss to Southland last week. They're taking on Counties Manukau. And then the game at 5 minutes after five today, always a good game, Otago hosting Wellington. So that is the round of the MPC. So looking forward to those games. I'll have it on here in the studio. Hopefully we can update you on that game between Waikato and Counties Manukau. Beautiful day. Beautiful day to be a New Zealander. Great performance this morning. Someone's saying, good to hear you so positive. I was getting a little worried about you last season. Well, no, but guys like me are the guys that just have an expectation. Too many cheerleaders on the bloody media, mate. Too many media in rugby owned by the rugby public. I see it what I see it, and I call it as I see it, mate. Yep. I'm happy to criticise the All Blacks. I cannot handle other countries criticising us. That's when I do get behind this All Black team. Right, let's go to our...
1: The Rugby Runs Player of the Week.
0: Big one, this one. I mean, how do you single out a single player in that game? Some people saying Geordie Barrett. I see officially they gave the man of the match to Will Jordan. I'd love to give the man of the match to Dave Rennie, to be honest. I thought he outcoached Rassie Erasmus. Can I do that? Can I give my man of the match to player of the week to Dave Rennie? I can't? What about...
2: Pick a player.
0: Fabian Holland. The big cool man, front of the line out. A monster. Played the full 80 minutes. Man's a patriot. Getting emotional thinking about him. He's the reason we should have cloning. Forget Dolly the sheep. Let's have Fabian Holland. That's us. Sunday afternoon sport up next.
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5: Egan.
6: Oh, it's to Fisher Harris! It's Fisher Harris! Caught in the pregame! Beautiful ball out of dummy half from Wade Egan, and James Fisher-Harris, the captain, gets the scoring underway after 6 minutes, 4 points to nil with a kick to come.
5: Here's Harris to Vita, big kick off his left boot, it might be challenged going up.
6: Halasima, Lekker comes down with it! There'll be a question mark about a knock-on, I think Todd Smith's going to give it.
5: Here's Walker, takes a couple of steps, then kicks off the left. This is going to be contested, it's picked up brilliantly in the air by Jack Wyden. Fisher Harris plays, Egan, little stab, kick into the end goal, Barnett, oh, he's got it!
6: Brilliantly weighted kick, Wade Egan is having himself a night.
5: Here is Walker, going towards the left, numbers if they want it, beautifully given to Alex Johnson.
6: Oh, what a ball by Munga, in the enemy of Toriava, he's got a man on the outside, Eddie, can he get the offside? He can! Harris to Vita, what a play, what a pass, what a try from the Warriors.
5: And that'll be the first half, 26 points to 8. The Warriors leading at the halftime break. And so now Hansen will do the kicking off the right boots. Plenty of chases underneath it. Halasima. In fact, it's Vaimonga. And he gets an offload away. It's still the last. Laban, big loop over the top. It's into the hands of Pompey. Adam Pompey gives it to Dallin. Dallin jumps into the corner. Oh, Duncan. Tell us, Duncan. That was a little bit too easy. Now the

0: it probably sounds a bit derogatory. I don't mean it that way. He's a very good talker, but I just don't think he really understands the game. I just think he was promoted too early. Great players don't make great coaches. And there's a lot of... he talks a good PowerPoint. Let's put it that way. Anyway, you can text us on 8833. Some texts that have come in off the back of the All Blacks performance. Still, I feel like both teams will get better from here, but the All Blacks will take a lot of confidence after the win and playing in Cape Town where they will have a huge amount of support. I feel like Roygaard, D-Mac played within themselves considering they have been out with injury. Yeah, I agree. I thought, Roygaard probably had one of his quietest games today, but as Afisa Junior Tanu'u said on the program just after 12, probably under slightly different orders and instructions. I thought Jacobson was really good, man, hits like a train. Us doing well and other things going our way. Last night couldn't be the last time we are Oz until the grand final. Up the Wahs, cheers from Eden. Love that, Eden. Brilliant. And then one from Doug. I thought that charge down by Fabian gave me the belief that we can win this test. From then on, I knew we were never going to lose. Doug, a patriot. Take a break.
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0: weekend, which is the high ball, and Corey Jane was a bit of a master of it. It is incredibly bloody frustrating, to be perfectly damn honest. It is still a weakness in our game. Someone saying, glad the refs had the courage to do to overrule the TMO. He was very good. I remember watching the last Test Series 1996 with my grandfather this morning. I watched it with my six-year-old. Oh, that is a beautiful thing. That man is a patriot too. A lot of patriots today. It's Patriotic Tuesday, Patriotic Sunday. Take a break. 29 minutes after 2, you are listening to Sport Nation.
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0: games. So, you know, we've played four games. It'll be five games tomorrow, six games on this tour. So six games, you'd probably expect an injury a game, I would have thought. Yeah.
1: Yeah, I mean, that one this morning, that's just unfortunate for the head clash. They were both coming around the side of the Springbok player to tackle him, so that was just really unfortunate.
0: Yeah. For people out there too, if you want to phone the lines out, the high ball, still an issue for us. Still can't understand why we shitted it. It's just practice, guys. Get Corey Jane over there. Get him working on it. I just don't understand why we can't get this right. There's still some concerns with that very good win this morning. We'll take a break, 23 minutes away from four.
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0: Okay, what have we got left? 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What's the game we've got? 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

0: side. Chanel Harris to Vina Pompey. Here's a chance. Reece Walsh. He capitalised. He gets the fullback. Reece Walsh scores one of the great grand final tries.
1: This is Sunday Afternoon Footy.
2: Yeah, very good afternoon. 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

0: none from two. 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

0: I mean, it's going to be hard for All Blacks to win three matches on the trot from here. Boy, there is nothing in it. As I said, I don't think that scoreline reflected just how close this test match was. 5-1 certainly doesn't tell the story. South Africa were good, man, really good. But we're New Zealand, man. We just do stuff no side in the world can do. We're the only team in the world that can win against South Africa with a scrum going backwards. It's just who we are. God bless the All Blacks. It's a beautiful thing. I feel like a poet. Almost should write some poetry.
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0: Because generally when you win that, it goes out of Whangarei. It goes around to sub-unions.
1: Yeah.
0: And other ones that really, really love it. And, you know, Hokianga, Bay of Islands, and right up in the Maunganui up the top. And, yeah, I know the Shield's going to go around either this week. So, but we did get to cuddle it a few times after the game. So that is pretty cool.
1: Yeah. Well, Phil, lovely to have you on the program. Congratulations again, mate. And I'm so delighted for you and your Northern Rugby Union and that entire region and for the greater good of the NPC. And good luck against Tasman next week.
0: Okay, thanks very much. Thanks for the call.
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2: It takes something special to go the distance, like Yvette Williams, our first ever female Olympic gold medalist. After her 1952 win at Helsinki, she returned a national hero, breaking the world record 18 months later.

0: Well, I think the NASCAR series is, what, 36, isn't it? And then you talk about the truck races the day before and that tier just below as well that he often jumps in, and which seems like, you know, it almost, like I follow it now. I never used to, well, I sort of always kept an eye on it, but I follow it quite regularly now, and just every bloody week these guys are racing.
1: Yep, absolutely, mate. And that's what Shane wants. Yeah. And if you think about it, if you're getting seat time every weekend, you can only get better.
0: Yeah. Hey, look, Eric, it's been a wonderful discussion, mate. Appreciate your time on the show this afternoon. Hope you hope, you know, we wake up tomorrow and we see Liam do something really special. I mean, he's been special all year, but you know what I mean, taking it to maybe another top
1: I know exactly what you mean.
0: Five finish. And
1: can I just before you let me go, mate, if you don't mind, is that Matthew Payne, the Kiwi Supercars driver,
0: yes,
1: clinched the Sprint Cup last yesterday in the two races on Saturday. So he's won the first of those two titles in Supercars.
0: Yeah, now brilliant.
1: Which I think is great for the young guy, Matty Payne.
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0: bigger than TV audiences, bigger than professional contracts, bigger than the headlines. And at the top of many people's list is the Ranfurly Shield, because the Shield isn't just a trophy, it's history. It's old rugby clubs and muddy paddocks. It's fathers taking their sons to the rugby. It's grandfathers remembering where they were when their province won it.
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13: Today, New Zealand Cricket announced a forecasted $7.3 million deficit for the financial year of 2026, ending on the 31st of July. That is a change from the budgeted forecast deficit of $1.8 million. Jeff Allett is their chief executive, and he's with us now. Jeff, thanks so much for your time. Look, how has a forecasted $1.8 million deficit turned into more than $7 million?
14: Yeah, fair question. And it's a different disappointing outcome, but largely it's through some budgeting errors at our end, which we've got to put our hand up and own as an organisation, where we've actually received income in a prior period and then effectively budgeted, thinking that was going to roll into this year's financials. So not ideal, as I say, but it's not a disaster. We have a history. New Zealand cricket's got a history of having very lumpy financial periods, and this is now no difference.
15: So how long ago were those errors, Jeff? Like 12 months ago, 6 months ago?
14: No, fair comment. Look, because they were timed to occur at the end of this financial year, which is obviously only in the last 3 months, it wasn't picked up until effectively, you know, we were rounding out the year, the calendar year. So it all related to, you know, again, just the timing of the receipt of income. And of course, until that doesn't happen, you don't know that you're missing it. And to be fair, I think, you know, at the end of the day, it's really a symptom of probably a really difficult period that New Zealand cricket was facing. And then a matter of, you know, a new set of eyes and a lens coming across, and the need to close out a financial year. And I think, you know, that's where the discoveries occurred.
13: Does it impact anything on anything that you're able to do or anything that you had planned to do since you've got in the role, any ideas that you had?
14: I think it's a fair question. And I've actually, you know, we as an organisation, we've made some really really tough calls to say, you know, there's a few areas where we've need to slim, I think, for the 27 budget, and I think that's important. And I, you know, Super Smash is probably one of those areas that I'll get into a little bit later on. But apart from that, as we all know, it's really, we've got to be careful not to have any knee-jerk reactions here to our programs. You know, we don't want anything coming across our high performance system that compromises our players. And equally, we've got a role to work with our major associations and districts and clubs to ensure their stability around funding as well. So, you know, I think we're fortunate around, you know, this next year, 27, being effectively a year that India tours, which is a lucrative year for New Zealand cricket, and that allows us really then to take the time to ensure that we then catch up, you know, any lost revenues in the future.
15: Yeah, so from my understanding, Jeff, India's always great, lucrative, but you've got to kind of disperse that out over the years, 4 or 5 years, until India come back again, right? So now we're going to play catch up and try and make it last 4 or 5 years.
14: No, you're dead right. And I think that's a really important message, Millsy, to be honest, which is why, you know, as part of the leadership group here and amongst all our staff here, we've had a really close look at 27. So whilst this financial year is looking really positive around returning to a really strong profit, you're bang on. You know, that's not about just what we've got to spend in that year. We need to make sure that is sustainable across the next four-year cycle. So, but what it does do, as you could appreciate, you know, it just allows us then to look at new revenue opportunities, look at our OPEX, you know, and again, one thing I think is really important to point out here is that it's not a lost revenue from New Zealand cricket. We received all those monies. It's just that they were accounted for in a different period. So, you know, it looks from the outside, you know, pretty disappointing. But that said, you know, as I say, we've previously collected all those monies into our coffers, so to speak. So as far as, you know, our reserves are concerned, there'll be, you know, obviously a hit this year, but they rebound strongly. And as, you know, we've got a couple of really exciting opportunities, the World Cup in 28 here, and there's opportunities for financial gains around that. And then to also, you know, the FTP post 27 hasn't been concreted down yet. So that's also an opportunity to create some more content and commercial opportunities.
13: The Indian side of things, in terms of what they bring to the finances when they tour here, is nothing new, and it won't change, I guess, going forward. But is international cricket broken to an extent when it relies so much on one nation touring?
14: It's a really interesting point. And I think, you know, one thing we all know is that cricket's involvement in the next probably decade or two is going to be significant. And I think that's really important we start to get a lens on that going forward. I mean, we're seeing lots of private leagues set up around the world, which I think will help grow the game into different countries. But that said, you know, I don't think we should have any excuses or feel guilty about the fact that India is, you know, a country that I think is incredibly important to have a relationship with. In fact, we're blessed that, you know, with a country that is racing ahead on the international stage in terms of its GDP growth and its speed to becoming one of the fastest growing large economies.

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11: Five, four, three, two, one.
12: Tony's top five of everything.
11: Thunderbirds are go.
13: Again, you could write a whole book, you could write several books about these, but weird things that happened in big boxing bouts today is the subject. And as I say, there are dozens and dozens of them. I've just picked out five. So here we go.
11: Five.
13: 1996, and a giant Polish boxer named Andrew Golota, remember him from the stable of the legendary Lou Duva, comfortably winning his heavyweight bout against Riddick Bowe at Madison Square Gardens when he started hitting Bowe below the belt, as in time and time and time again, until in the seventh round, the referee stopped the fight and awarded it to Bowe. At that point, Bowe's entourage jumped into the ring and attacked Golota. All hell broke loose. Fans started fighting each other. Chairs and bottles were thrown in all directions. The NYPD had to call in reinforcements, and a bunch of people, including Lou Duva, got carried out in a stretcher, ended up in hospital. A rematch was called for and staged 5 months later, and Golota was again DQ'd for punching below the belt. And yes, there was another riot.
11: Four.
13: Now, this one's, it's not all that nice, really. Remember the Roberto Duran-Sugar Ray Leonard fight in 1980? Some of you will. The night Duran just held up his hands and said, No more. Well, in 1997, 3 years after beating Lennox Lewis to win the world heavyweight title, Oliver McCall stepped into the ring in Vegas for the rematch. Four rounds in, and McCall, who had never been knocked down, stopped fighting. He just stopped fighting, started wandering around the ring, and he was in tears. And eventually the referee, Mills Lane, who was no stranger to controversial scenarios, remember the little bald fella, Mills Lane, he had no choice but to call off the fight. McCall later admitted he'd been dealing with the effects of substance abuse and was clearly in no fit state to fight, prompting an outcry as to why he'd been allowed to take the ring. That's Oliver McCall in tears, a tearful end to a fight in Vegas.
11: Three.
13: This was literally the mother of all finishes. Southampton, 1989, and a British light heavyweight eliminator between the former champion Tony Wilson and Steve McCarthy. McCarthy was the underdog, but from the off, dominated the fight, knocking Wilson to the canvas in the third round, and he had him on the ropes and was in the process of finishing the job off when Wilson's mother jumped into the ring and started hitting McCarthy with her shoe. Pandemonium broke out, bottles and rubbish thrown. Mrs. Watson was hauled out of the ring. Eventually, things calmed down and the ref tried to restart the fight, but McCarthy refused because Mrs. Watson's shoe had gashed his head and he wasn't prepared to continue. So, ironically, Watson was awarded the fight by a TKO. An attempted rematch fell through. McCarthy said he had the flu. More likely, though, while he thought he would probably beat Watson, he just wasn't prepared to take him and his mother on again. MGM Grand, Las Vegas, 1997. Evander Holyfield, Mike Tyson, 2.

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10: Five, four, three, two, one.
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10: And the birds are go.
12: With the Test series in South Africa almost upon us, this is a purely personal collection of memories from the greatest rivalry. I'm not saying they're the greatest tests, the greatest moments. These are just moments that I hang on to as life goes by. You will have your own. In fact, we've already had quite a few sent through. I'd love to hear yours, 8833. But these are my, I guess, favourite moments from the great rivalry.
10: Five.
12: And very personal, this one, the memory of my late father telling me about the 1956 Springboks. I guess I was about 10 and following a tour of South Africa when my dad first talked to me about the day he went to the pivotal third test of that epic series at Lancaster Park in Christchurch. He went there with his parents. Growing up in a small town, Havelock, he'd never seen the All Blacks, just flashes of them in the newsreels that they played at the movies on a Saturday afternoon at the local town hall. So this was his first ever test match, first time he'd ever been to one, and man, what an important test match. The whole country was on edge. Two things that he recalled vividly about that day. One was the first line-out, which came very, very early in the game, and there was a dust-up at the very first line-up, a line-out that resulted in one of the Springbok forwards reeling away, holding his face. Now, you just got to remember, the All Blacks had brought Kevin Skinner back to sort a few things out, came out of retirement. The other thing that my dad remembered was Don Clark making his test debut. Don Clark kicked two monster penalties early on, but the thing my dad remembered more than anything were the towering up-and-unders booming

0: stadium shook, especially when the aforementioned Joel Stransky drop-kicked that goal. As Kiwis, sure, we were disappointed, gutted, but in those days I was with a TV3 crew, and on the way back to the hotel, we stopped and we filmed the sight of all these people in the street dancing together, people of all colours dancing together in the streets. And you knew then that you really were witnessing a moment in history. Now, Fitzy will never agree with me over this. Some of his team do, though, that there was something more important than a rugby game going on that day. And I suppose it was summed up in a memorable line from their captain, Francois Pienaar.
1: Francois, and then we had 65,000 South Africans here today. Tremendous support.
2: David, we didn't have 60,000 South Africans. We had 43 million South Africans.
0: Yeah, the comments there of Francois Pienaar, and as I say, that was one that the All Blacks didn't win, but I always consider it was a great privilege to have been there for that. What are yours? 8833. We've got quite a few to get through. We'll get to those in just a moment on Sport Nation Mornings.
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0: I'm proud of you, good job. Just as really sort of reminders to the people that are on the sidelines about what is going to be useful.
1: Yeah. Look, just finally, Sarah, I got to say that, you know, like Ricardo, being involved in kids and managing and coaching teams and what have you. And I did, after managing a team at one tournament, actually write a letter suggesting that it would really be a good idea for the next tournament that they held, that the parents just drop their kids off in the morning and pick them up in the afternoon, because it was just so exasperating dealing with some of them. Is that something that... We don't really want to arrive at that situation, do we? But you get the feeling sometimes kids would feel better off if the parents actually just did that.
0: That's right. I mean, I think motivation is sort of changing over those adolescent years, and we want parents involved. And parents do really care, and they want the best for their kids, and it's working out the best way to do that. And if time allows, you know, getting everyone together at the start of a season just to kind of go through the expectations, what's useful for the kids in terms of developing their ownership and the motivation to stay in sport. And then, because sometimes it's only the parents that know exactly how the kids are, whether they're liking sport, whether they're going to stay. So you want to keep those communication channels open. But as long as everyone can be flexible and adaptable in terms of working out what's actually needed.
1: Yeah, well, hopefully the message will get out there, and that we don't need that threat, if you like, of games being called off or parents not being allowed there to change behaviours. Dr. Sarah Watanga, thank you very much. Clinical psychologist, been working with High Performance Sport New Zealand. It's absolutely fascinating. We really appreciate your time to talk about that survey this morning.
0: Thank you very much.
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5: It takes something special to go the distance, like All Blacks legend Sir Colin Meads. Pine Tree was at the top of his game from 1957 to 1971, playing a then record of 55 tests, becoming New Zealand

0: at 49, my Northland are the holders of the Ramfield Shield. Just days and footy don't get any better than that. And we're going to cold call a few of those bastards too and try and wake them up. I've just got off the phone to Brad Tejada, who's been the manager of the Taniwha for a long time. And, you know, I cannot tell you how much pride he has in his role and for the team and how much effort he puts into that side.
1: It's great, man.
0: And he said, look, yeah, we celebrated into the night and they want the people to turn out at Whangarei today, and they will. And I don't give a shit. Cast him in bronze, put him in Vine Street, build a statue of Robbie Rush now, and leave it there for eternity. That was a performance that summoned the spirits of all the great Taniwha through history. It was something else.
1: The power, the dedication, it just the refusal to buckle. I mean, he was obviously in an aggressive mindset, big game, 50th game, pushing forward, all that stuff. But it was just a relentlessness about him that was just awe-inspiring. And I actually been messaging with his old man, Eric Rush. And, you know, Rushy will be joining us on the show a little bit later on to talk through what it was like being there in his pride as well as a dad. So, but that was it's a performance for the ages. There's Shield wins, and then there's unexpected Shield dominations that was lightning in a bottle.
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0: New setup, new manager. Beaten heavily last week. Let's see what their first home game in the season throws up.
1: It's notable, isn't it? Not just for the players starting, but the players who aren't there. No Rodri, no John Stones, no Bernardo Silva. It's not just their ability they've lost, but their experience as well.
0: Yeah, absolutely. And along with the manager as well, of course. So four big misses, three on the pitch, one in the dugout. Pulling all the strings. So, new era. Many people fancy Manchester City to still be the team to push Arsenal all the way. I'm not so sure. I think it could take a little while before this team gels, before the manager gels. He's got his own ideas. And let's get it right. They're up against no mugs this afternoon in Bournemouth, and they've got a turn up in them for sure.
1: Well, if they are Manchester City to challenge for the title, surely plenty of it will come down to how Elliot Anderson settles in, and it's a big day for him, making his Premier League debut alongside two players who played in defence, as we spoke about last season.
0: Yeah, absolutely. I mean, he had a fantastic season last season, didn't he? Thoroughly deserved his England call-up, thoroughly deserved his place in the England starting.

0: 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Don't worry, you can still get your fix of Scotty and Izzy.
1: You said to him,

0: You've tuned in to Sport Nation, but this program isn't available outside of New Zealand. Don't worry, you can still get your fix of Scotty and Izzy.
1: You said to him when we started that I had a very punchable face. That was your words to him.
2: Well, I didn't say it on here. I know I have
1: a punchable face, but it doesn't need to be punched. Just being a punchable face is enough.
2: Well, I've got a punchable face. I'm sure many want to punch my face in too.
1: Who wants to
2: punch? That's okay.
1: Is it because the look of the face, or is it just my personality? You know, just I'm punchable.
2: Oh, you're very... No, I just think people that are very witty and got big mouths, we just tend to say things
1: mouth.
2: That wind people up.
1: I've got a tiny waha.
0: Mornings with Tony Johnson.
3: New Zealand chef de mission Nigel Avery, who's been good enough to give us some time to reflect on the games. Nigel, thank you so much for joining us.
4: Hey, you're welcome. Thanks for having me.
3: New Zealand ended up with 36 medals, 10 gold, 14 silver, 12 bronze. One more in total than I think the high performance projection. 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
4: Well, you know, we're really happy. You know, we don't count the medals like HBCNZ do. 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
0: Mornings with Rick and Chappie.
5: The last man to captain the All Blacks on a tour to South Africa is Sean Fitzpatrick. Good morning to you, Sean. How are you doing?
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7: 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One involving Don Clark in the tunnel.

0: 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Don't worry, you can still get your fix of Scotty and Izzy.
1: You said to him when we started that I had a very punchable face. That was your words to him.
2: Well, I didn't say it on here. I know I have
1: a punchable face, but it doesn't need to be punched. Just being a punchable face is enough.
2: Well, I've got a punchable face. I'm sure you want to punch my face in too.
1: Who wants to
2: punch? That's okay.
1: Is it because the look of the face or is it just my personality? You know, just I'm punchable.
2: Oh, you're very... No, I just think people that... Yeah, very witty and got big mouths. We just tend to say things that wind people up.
1: I've got a tiny wahoo.
0: Mornings with Tony Johnson.
3: New Zealand's

0: about what this rivalry was all about. And when we won in Pretoria, he literally came up to me in the tunnel as I was walking off and hugged me. In those days, All Blacks didn't really hug each other. he said, Sean, thank you so much.
1: Afternoons with Steffi.
2: Do think it's important we acknowledge Yvette McCawson-Jerry, who stepped into the breach when Knowles was stood down. And I do want to acknowledge Karen Berger, who was appointed captain in the worst situation, to be able to steer this ship with holes all through its hull and get through the Strait of Netball to a gold medal is quite remarkable. The more I think about it, the more it blows me away.
1: The Rural Roundup with Erin Speedy.
3: Last year you also had a bit of a crash, didn't you, during those 6 days? Talk us through what happened.
4: Had some x-rays and that, and I actually had broke a bit of my elbow, cracked my collarbone, cracked my shoulder blade, and yeah, dislocated my thumb. And that was only on day three, so I had to race for another 3 days like that.
3: Oh my gosh, so you raced for 3 days like that?
4: Yeah, it was a bit sore, but we're just into it.
3: Jeez, you're a hard bastard, aren't you? Tough as nails. That's crazy.
1: Millsy and Guy.
5: Oh yeah.
6: What's
5: I
6: that
5: bet
6: for?
5: You enjoyed that drive into the office today, Millsy.

0: You've tuned in to Sport Nation, but this program isn't available outside of New Zealand. Don't worry, you can still get your fix of Scotty and Izzy.
1: You said to him when we started that I had a very punchable face. That was your words to him.
2: Well, I didn't say it on here. I know I have
1: a punchable face, but it doesn't need to be punched. Just being a punchable face is enough.
2: Well, I've got a punchable face. I'm sure many want to punch my face in too.
1: Who wants to
2: punch?
1: That's
2: okay.
1: Is it because the look of the face, or is it just my personality? You know, just I'm punchable.
2: Oh, you're very... No, I just think people that... Yeah, very witty and got big mouths. We just tend to say things
1: mouth.
2: That wind people up.
1: I've got a tiny wife.
0: Mornings with Tony Johnson.
3: New Zealand chef de mission Nigel Avery, who's been good enough to give us some time to reflect on the games. Nigel, thank you so much for joining us.
4: Hey, you're welcome. Thanks for having me.
3: New Zealand ended up with 36 medals, 10 gold, 14 silver, 12 bronze. One more in total than I think the high performance projection. How do you rate the overall performance?
4: Well, you know, we're really happy. You know, we don't count the medals like HBCNZ do. We want to support all our athletes. The stat that I asked our team to collate last night was how many fourths we got, and it was 14.
0: Mornings with Rick and Chappie.
5: The last man to captain the All Blacks on a tour to South Africa is Sean Fitzpatrick. Good morning to you, Sean. How are you doing?
6: Very good, thank you. I'm very excited about this great rivalry.
7: Well, there's a couple of stories I've heard that I wouldn't mind you recounting if you don't mind sharing. One involving Don Clark in the tunnel.
6: Yeah, we had to sort of educate a couple of the younger members of the team about what this rivalry was all about. And when we won at Pretoria, he literally came up to me in the tunnel as I was walking off and hugged me. In those days, All Blacks didn't really hug each other. It's a good day. He said, Sean, thank you so much.
0: Afternoons with Steffi.
8: Do think it's important we acknowledge Yvette McCawson-Jury, who stepped into the breach when Knowles was stood down. And I do want to acknowledge Karen Berger, who was appointed captain in the worst, worst situation. To be able to steer this ship with holes all through its hull and get through the Strait of Netball to a gold medal is quite remarkable. The more I think about it, the more it blows me away.
0: The Rural Roundup with Erin Speedy.
9: Last year you also had a bit of a crash, didn't you, during those 6 days. Talk us through what happened.
10: Had some x-rays and that, and I actually had broke a bit of my elbow, cracked my collarbone, cracked my shoulder blade, and dislocated my thumb, and that was only on day three, so I had to race for another 3 days like that.
9: Oh my gosh, so, yeah, you raced for 3 days like that.
10: Yeah, it was a bit sore, but we're just into it.
9: Jeez, you're a hard bastard, aren't you? Tough as nails. That's crazy.
0: Milsey and Guy.
11: Oh yeah.
1: What's
11: I
1: that
11: bet
1: for?
11: You enjoyed that drive into the office today, Milsey.
12: The easiest three green ticks you'll ever see in your life.
11: You go 0-3 last week to now 3 out of 3 this week. You're a freak.
13: Well, we're entering the spring, Lash. The Group 1 winners come to fruition now. They've been at the trials and about to hit the racetracks very, very soon.
0: And, of course, live sport.
14: Seals in again to Robinson. This time he's got a massive piece of it. And it's gone up high onto the west stand. It was short and he went whack.
15: Dinks it over the top. It's going to fall to Eliza Just, who has slammed it into the roof of the net.
14: Here's Tanner Boyd. A kick straight through. Here's Lekka Halasima. You cannot leave that man untouched because he will make you pay.
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0: You've tuned in to Sport Nation, but this program isn't available outside of New Zealand. Don't worry, you can still get your fix of Scotty and Izzy.
1: You said to him when we started that I had a very punchable face. That was your words to him.
2: Well, I didn't say it on here. I know I have
1: a punchable face, but it doesn't need to be punched. Just being a punchable face is enough.
2: Well, I've got a punchable face. You want to punch my face in too.
1: Who wants to
2: punch? That's okay.
1: Is it because the look of the face or is it just my personality? You know, just I'm punchable.
2: Oh, I just think people that are very witty and got big mouths, we just tend to say things
1: mouth.
2: That wind people up.
1: I've got a tiny wife.
0: Mornings with Tony Johnson.
3: New Zealand chef de mission Nigel Avery, who's been good enough to give us some time to reflect on the games. Nigel, thank you so much for joining us.
4: Hey, you're welcome. Thanks for having me.
3: New Zealand ended up with 36 medals, 10 gold, 14 silver, 12 bronze. One more in total than I think the high performance projection. How do you rate the overall performance?
4: Well, you know, we're really happy. You know, we don't count the medals like HBCNZ do. We want to support all our athletes. The stat that I asked our team to collate last night was how many fourths we got, and it was 14.
0: Mornings with Rick and Chappy.
5: The last man to captain the All Blacks on a tour to South Africa is Sean Fitzpatrick. Good morning to you, Sean. How are you doing?
6: Very good, thank you. I'm very excited about this great rivalry.
7: Well, there's a couple of stories I've heard that I wouldn't mind you recounting if you don't mind sharing. One involving Don Clark in the tunnel.
6: Yeah, we had to sort of educate a couple of the younger members of the team about what this rivalry was all about. And when we won in Pretoria, he literally came up to me in the tunnel as I was walking off and hugged me. In those days, All Blacks didn't really hug each other. It's a good day. He said, Sean, thank you so much.
0: Afternoons with Steffi.
8: Do think it's important we acknowledge Yvette McCawson-Jerry, who stepped into the breach when Knowles was stood down. And I do want to acknowledge Karen Berger, who was appointed captain in the worst, worst situation, to be able to steer this ship

0: You've tuned in to Sport Nation, but this program isn't available outside of New Zealand. Don't worry, you can still get your fix of Scotty and Izzy.
1: You said to him when we started that I had a very punchable face. That was your words to him.
2: Well, I didn't say it on here.
1: I know I have a punchable face, but it doesn't need to be punched. Just being a punchable face is enough.

0: You've tuned in to Sport Nation, but this program isn't available outside of New Zealand. Don't worry, you can still get your fix of Scotty and Izzy.
1: You said to him when we started that I had a very punchable face. That was your words to him.
2: Well, I didn't say it on here. Now you've gone and
1: I know
2: put it
1: I
2: on
1: have
2: here.
1: A punchable face, but it doesn't need to be punched. Just being a punchable face is enough.
2: Well, I've got a punchable face. I'm sure many want to punch my face in too.
1: Who wants to
2: That's
1: punch?
2: Okay.
1: Is it because the look of the face or is it just my personality? You know, just I'm punchable.
2: Oh, you're very. No, I just think people that are very witty and got big mouths, we just tend to say things
1: mouth.
2: That wind people up.
1: I've got a tiny waha.
0: Mornings with Tony Johnson.
3: New Zealand chef de mission Nigel Avery, who's been good enough to give us some time to reflect on the games. Nigel, thank you so much for joining us.
4: Hey, you're welcome. Thanks for having me.
3: New Zealand ended up with 36 medals, 10 gold, 14 silver, 12 bronze. One more in total than I think the high performance projection. How do you rate the overall performance?
4: Well, you know, we're really happy. You know, we don't count the medals like HBCNZ do. We want to support all our athletes. The stat that I asked our team to collate last night was how many fourths we got, and it was 14.
0: Mornings with Rick and Chappy.
5: The last man to captain the All Blacks on a tour to South Africa is Sean Fitzpatrick. Good morning to you, Sean. How are you doing?
6: Very good, thank you. I'm very excited about this great rivalry.
7: Well, there's a couple of stories I've heard that I wouldn't mind you recounting if you don't mind sharing. One involving Don Clark in the tunnel.
6: Yeah, we had to sort of educate a couple of the younger members of the team about what this rivalry was all about. And when we won in Pretoria, he literally came up to me in the tunnel as I was walking off and hugged me. In those days, All Blacks didn't really hug each other. It's a good day. It's Sean. Thank you so much.

0: summer, has a bit of a point to prove. Tyler Adams was in the US side, home World Cup. There was another that had the big club sniffing around, talk of interest from Manchester United as they rebuilt their midfield. Still playing for Bournemouth. There's a free kick to Manchester City on the right-hand side. So three sets of fresh legs for the Cherries. They look to hold on to this lead with 14 minutes remaining.
1: Good timing of the subs, that, for me, from Rose. They just started to look a little bit fatigued, certainly in forward areas. Lewis Cook, I think, had an exceptional game in the centre of the park with Alex Scott. They've been brilliant in there.
0: And Daniel Jefferson straight away is chasing, hassling, harrying, forcing City to knock it long. And it's bounced in the Bournemouth half. Nobody willing to take ownership. Tyler Adams can try to head it on towards Tott. Instead, Phil Foden brings it down. And here is Nunes. Chance for him to bring the ball forwards. Can he pick a pass? Yes, he can. Finds the feet of Phil Foden. Twists, turns. Felt he was clipped. Big appeals. Foden is down, holding his shin. Referee shakes his head and Bournemouth will bring it away. And already they look a little more lively than they had done.
1: No foul there for me.
0: True fair. Well, Adams. A bit slow in the centre of midfield from Tort, and Phil Foden is still remonstrating. In the meantime, Jack Grealish is preparing for his introduction. Second chance at becoming a Manchester City player, for he was phased out under Pep Guardiola. Now then, it's a late challenge from an increasingly frustrated Phil Foden, who, after getting one too many denials by the referee, has lashed out on the left-hand side and earns himself a yellow card.
1: I'm not sure what he was complaining about when he was attacking, though, just now, because it certainly wasn't a foul on Phil Foden. So I'm not sure why he's frustrated.
0: Poor challenge on Jefferson. Just left a leg hanging. It means that there is a chance for Bournemouth to whip this one into the penalty area. Free kick on the left-hand side, about halfway into the Manchester City half. Those Bournemouth fans collected behind the goal away to our right-hand side. The red and black shirts waiting at the far post on the edge of the box to make their way towards this ball. Only whipped in by Tavernier towards the near post. Nodded on by Jefferson, and it's a big save from Donnarumma to keep it out. What an impact that would have been for the substitute. City survive.
1: Initial thoughts were, how did he get that purchase on that header when the ball was actually behind him? But he did, and he's forced a fine save from Donnarumma. And if that had gone in, surely that would have been game over.
0: And it will be a corner kick for the Cherries in front of their own fans. Alex Scott wrapping up the adulation, preparing to whip this one in. Left-hand side from a Bournemouth point of view, right-footed, in-swinging. Donnarumma is engaged in a real scrap to try to generate some space for himself in the box. In comes the ball. Donnarumma's flapping, nowhere near it. And he's delighted to see Ruben Diaz rise highest and head it behind for another Bournemouth corner. But the keeper is in a bit of bother here.
1: Well, again, remonstrating, Bournemouth players don't have to move out of his way so he can come and collect the ball. They're quite within their rights to hold their ground, within reason.
0: And now Donnarumma is throwing a hand up into the throat of Jefferson. He was turning to the referee and saying, keep an eye on this. Ooh, whipped in once more. And now Donnarumma's gone down under no contact at all, and it's all getting a little bit silly. And the big Italian goalkeeper stands at 6'6" and went down as if a slight breeze had blown him over.
1: Nobody is anywhere near him. Nobody is touching him.
0: And the referee has a bit of sorting out to do here. It's called Tyler Adams across. He's called James Hill across. Jefferson is involved too. And I think Jared Gillette is saying, just don't give me any reason to blow. We've come to an understanding, and Jefferson is just reminding the referee to keep an eye on Donnarumma's behaviour here. Kovacic marking Jefferson. Now this pushing and shoving is getting a little bit ridiculous as we wait for the corner to be taken. The referee will just have to let them get on with it. Taken towards the near post and nodded away. But I was encouraged watching Arsenal Coventry on Friday that the officials were clamping down on the pulling and pushing,
1: and so they should.
0: It was a bit of a farce there.
1: Yeah.
0: So 10 minutes remain. City still trail by a goal to nil. Have they time for a late equaliser? Perhaps even more than that. Brought down by Tyler Adams in midfield. Out muscles Mark Gay. Here is Tort. And now Jefferson, who has

0: made an impact since coming on. Certainly looks as though he's ready to step up from Championship to Premier League level. All the way back to Antonio Silva, composed on his debut for the club. New arrival from Benfica, big money they have invested in his services. Semenyo tries to step in, but judged to have used a high boot on Adam Smith. And in the meantime, as we prepare for this free kick, let's hear the team news from St James's Park, Newcastle against Liverpool, with Matt Drum.
1: Newcastle United host Liverpool at St James's Park in a mouth-watering meeting between two of the league's nine new managers. Matthias Jäusler names three debutants in his first ever 11, one of them between the sticks and goalkeeper Lukas Hornacek. Ahead of him, Malik Chow is the back pairing, with new boy Amar Dedic on the right and Lewis Hall on the left. The base of Newcastle's midfield has the combined age of 38, as Lewis Miley pairs with Sean Sturr, the Dutch youngster pinched from Ajax. Alanga and Malwissa and Osula will rotate as the focal forwards. Antoni Iriola now sits on the hot seat at Liverpool. He names just one signing in his 11, but plenty of players fans have high hopes for after up and down debut campaigns. Kerkez, Frimpong, Vert and Isak enter their sophomore seasons and all four start. It's Alisson in goal, a back line from right to left of Frimpong, debutant Xhaka, Van Dijk and Kerkez. Szoboszlai and Gravenberch hold down the midfield, with Vert in the 10 and Gakpo and Ungamoa out wide. Up front, you guessed it, it's Alexander Isak, back to face Newcastle for the first time since leaving. Let's hope the Swede has brought his earplugs.
0: Well, thanks for that one, Matt. And Matt Drabble and Chris Perry will have full commentary of that mouth-watering clash, Newcastle against Liverpool. In the meantime, Erling Haaland, first of the loose ball forwards, and Haaland suddenly looks to be in behind. Bournemouth racing back, and it is a valuable last-ditch defensive intervention from Trufair. And suddenly, there's a counter at the other end. The red and black shirts pouring forwards, and Ryan has it on the right-hand side. Forced a little too wide for his liking, and Gvardiol could get back and win the ball for Manchester City. Chances at both ends. In the meantime, as we were hearing that news from St James's Park, another change for City, Jack Grealish introduced, and a really frustrating afternoon for Phil Foden comes to an end.
2: Yeah, really frustrating. Didn't affect the game at all, apart from that wonderful flick in the opening minutes. But let's just get back to that Haaland breaking away again about a minute or so ago. It's brilliant from Trufair again, coming in from left back, covering, getting something on it. Otherwise, Haaland would have been away.
0: Now then, a chance for Nunes to deliver from the right-hand side. Antonio Silva is across and manages to block it away. It will be another corner for City. They will get those sky blue shirts forwards once more.
2: Superb defending, Silva getting across, and again, very much like James Hill, celebrating his defending with a fist pump. It would be a real shame if Bournemouth didn't see this out now. 6.5 minutes plus any added. They've been terrific.
0: Haaland waits, hands on hips. Petrovic does his best to arrange his defenders. It's whipped in. Mark Gay is there, and Manchester City are level. Mark Gay, having missed a sitter earlier in the second half, this time makes it count. Handed an unfamiliar role by Enzo Maresca today in the centre of midfield. Well, boy, has he repaid the faith of his manager. City have their first goal under Maresca, and with 6 minutes left, it is City 1, Bournemouth 1.
3: Well, he made a pig's ear, didn't he, of his last chance, which was from a silly little same distance out. But this time, it's a wonderful corner, right on the money, middle of the six-yard box. You've got to ask, nobody at any point is marking Mark Gaye again. And like I say, he made a pig's ear of the first one, but he wasn't going to make a pig's ear of the second one. It's a header straight down the middle, got a lot of purchase on it, City are level, and now you could argue that they're favourites to go on and win the game.
0: Well, Bournemouth, having worked so hard, have now been undone by allowing a free header from a corner 6 yards out. But nobody, so frustrating.
3: Nobody marking him again at any point. The ball's put down. It's put down on the quadrant, ready to be taken. You get your markers. You sort yourselves out. But at no point was anyone anywhere near Mark Gahey.
0: Now then, can Bournemouth respond straight away? Ryan has a bit of space to drive forwards on the right-hand side. And he has bodies waiting in the penalty area. Instead, cuts it back to the edge of the box. Adams.

0: Now, Adam Smith. Tyler Adams once more. There was a chance to deliver there, which wasn't taken up. And they've been forced all the way back by City here. Antonio Silva has to knock it back to his goalkeeper. And the crowd at the Etihad certainly fancy their chances in these final few moments. City have laboured away. And they have found set-piece salvation through Mark Gate. Gvardiol does well. Gvardiol gives the ball away to Jefferson. Felt a free kick was coming. Thought wrong. And across comes Kuzunov to stop Tourette in his tracks. Now then, Semenyo will switch to this right-hand side. Up against Truffert. Tries to skip inside. Truffert stuck with him. And Truffert was too strong for Semenyo. And it's turned now into a real end-to-end encounter with 3.5 minutes remaining.
1: Basketball game now, isn't it? End to end. You'd have thought Bournemouth would have been happy with a point, but all of a sudden they've come alive again.
0: Certainly have the players to go and cause City problems. Here is Adams, receives it short from Scott, across all the way to Smith. Now Hill, Antonio Silva. The atmosphere has certainly ramped up a few decibels since Mark Gay's equaliser. Looked as though City were plugging away to no avail. Felt as though it might be one of those days. But Bournemouth will be bitterly disappointed with the way they've conceded that goal. There is Petrovic, ball at his feet, decides to go long. Long ball looking for Jefferson, and Jefferson has spun away here. Almost in behind, across came Diaz to cover. Diaz clears as far as Semenyo. There is Mateus Nunes. Semenyo had come back from an offside position, and Bournemouth have the free kick, and they prepare to make another change. With the seconds continuing to tick away, Marco Rose throwing absolutely everything at this one, and Ben Gannon-Doak is coming on to try to add a bit of attacking impetus for the Cherries. Here is Alex Scott, worked it well to Tavernier. His goal started the scoring in the first half, a fabulous Bournemouth move, and they held the lead for so long before Gay's 85th minute equaliser. Here is Hill. Has to turn away from pressure. Smith, surely a handball from Grealish as he blocked the attempted pass forwards. It is indeed. It will be a Bournemouth free kick and perhaps a chance to whip it into the penalty area. In the meantime, certainly a chance to make this substitution. On comes young Ben Gannon-Doak, just 20 years old. Great experience for him at the World Cup after a frustrating season out with injury. And off goes Ryan, who has certainly played his part today.
1: Yeah, he's been excellent out on the right-hand side. Good going forward, diligent with his defending as well. But now they've got a little bit of a speedster on as well in Gannon-Doak.
0: Tavernier turns well on halfway and he can drive into the Manchester City half. And here is Tort, and there's space for Gannon-Doak on the right-hand side. First touch of the ball, edge of the penalty area, dinks towards the far post, but too close to Donnarumma, who plucks it out of the sky and immediately gets City moving on the counter. Hurled into the path for Erling Haaland. Holds it up well, spins and finds Ryan Cherki. Cherki does fabulously well and now looks for Grealish in behind. Grealish will chase all the way, but can't quite keep it in play. And Bournemouth have the throw, level with the edge of their own penalty area. Right-hand side as we tick into the final minute of the 90.
1: It's been a very entertaining game, isn't it? And if it finishes like this now, you could argue that it's probably a result that Bournemouth will certainly take. Manchester City won't, but after having been behind, Manchester City have got to be happy that they've actually got back into the game.
0: And although they haven't threatened too much in the second half, Bournemouth had chances to make it 2 and then 3 in the first. Big saves from Donnarumma to keep City in the game. Now then, City can build from the back once more. Here is Kuzunov, tries to sprint away from the attentions of Tavernier. He's done really well initially, but Tavernier, to his credit, stuck with the City centre-back, prevents the corner too, hooks it away, and City will have to throw halfway inside the Bournemouth half on the right-hand side. Absolutely everybody committed forwards. Gay, ball at his feet, finds Semenyo. Haaland lurks on the edge of the D. Cherki is there too. Gvardiol is committed so far forward, you'd think he was a traditional left winger. Here comes Diaz. Now Grealish. Tick into only 3 minutes of stoppage time. So time rapidly running out for City. But we've seen them do this so many times before. Kuzunov closed down by Jefferson. Still manages to force it wide and pick out Semenyo. Can he conjure something up against his former side? Bournemouth know all about his quality. Gay. And now Ryan Cherki. Cherki twisting, turning. Cherki finding the ball to Gvardiol. And Gvardiol has the winner. But the flag is up for offside.

0: The Etihad erupts, but only for a short second or two. Josko Gvardiol, spinning, turning, finishing like a seasoned centre-forward, is denied his moment of magic, narrowly offside.
1: Yeah.
2: Look at this from Cherki again. You've got to ask yourself, why has he not started the game? He's onside there. He's onside. I think that's going to be a goal, you know.
0: This is mightily tight.
2: It's brilliant from Cherki. Absolutely brilliant. And I think that's a goal.
0: Well, James Hill is the deepest defender for Bournemouth. And the only thing that may save him is the fact that Gvardiol was leaning forwards, his shoulder. But the referee is holding the game up, Jared Gillett, and Paul Howard, the video assistant, is going to take a long, hard look at this. And it may be that Bournemouth are heartbroken in stoppage time. We cannot get much closer than this.
2: I think he's well onside.
0: In the second minute of stoppage time, the goal is given. Manchester City have turned it around. Enzo Maresca punches the air. For so long, it looked as though his home bow as Manchester City boss, as Pep Guardiola's heir, was going to end in defeat. Instead, two late goals from two of the six defenders selected today, Mark Gay and Josko Gvardiol, have seen Bournemouth heartbroken, and there are barely 60 seconds left for them to claim anything from this one.
2: Well, they've got out of jail for me, Manchester City, because Bournemouth have been excellent this afternoon. They're going to lose this game, but in my opinion they don't deserve to do so. But Cherki there, that's just outstanding. The little drag back, shifts it, and then outside of the left, a little dab into Gvardiol. All the Bournemouth fans go up thinking, yeah, certainly offside. But when we watched it back, I don't even think it's close. It's really not.
0: Well,
2: there you go.
0: Spoke plenty, didn't we, about the decision not to start Ryan Cherki today. I think it's safe to say he'll be starting for the foreseeable.
2: Well, how
0: he
2: is
0: has
2: he not
0: turned the game on its
2: how
0: head?
2: How has he not started this game? The impact that he's made. He should have been playing as the 10 to start with. Unbelievable ability. Not many players would have seen that pass into Gvardiol.
0: His corner kick headed home by Gay. His pass converted by Gvardiol. Two assists off the bench. He started where he left off last season, and City have one final free kick towards the edge of the penalty area to defend. The flag is up for offside, and that will likely be that. Well, Marco Rose has so much to be proud of from his players, but goodness me, will he be disappointed. Welcome to the Premier League. Switch off for 5 minutes and you find yourself 2-1 down.
2: Well, the marking for Gay's header was just disgraceful. I mean, they didn't exactly take it quickly, Manchester City, but at no point was anyone anywhere near, and they've already been given a warning with the one that Gay should have scored.
0: Lessons to be learned. The Bournemouth side that look plenty to reckon with this season, but as Jack Grealish takes the ball towards the corner flag, it is the Manchester City fans who are making all the noise. A long way back to the south coast for those Bournemouth supporters who for so long felt as though this was their day. City thump it clear. All eyes on the referee now. 3 minutes added. We are into the fifth minute of stoppage time. Still we play on. Whistles wing out around the Etihad Stadium. Long ball forwards. Hopeful ball. No one there to attack it. Grealish heads it away. Back it comes towards goal. Gannon Doak flicks it on. Appeal for a free kick. The challenge on Tavernier, nothing doing, and now Erling Haaland can race in behind and he has the pace to get there and to collect by the corner flag. Here comes Ryan Cherki once more. Cherki finds Grealish. Still we wait for the final whistle, but Blue Moon is the song that is being sung, and the final whistle blows and the blue half of Manchester breathes a huge sigh of relief. They have been given an almighty scare on the opening weekend. Bournemouth led for so long, but a late, late double, Mark Gay and Josko Gvardiol, means it is Enzo Maresca celebrating his first victory as Manchester City manager. The pressure was on after their Community Shield defeat, but boy, have they dug themselves out of a bit of a hole there.
2: Yeah, I think they've got away with one. They certainly weren't at their best today, Manchester City. I thought Bournemouth

0: Bournemouth produced an outstanding away performance for large parts, well, for nearly all that game. Gaye 84, Guardiola 90 plus 2. They didn't deserve to lose today, Bournemouth. And Marco Rose, there'll be a lot to like about the display of his team, and they're going to be absolutely fine. It takes a very good team to come here to Manchester City and win. They've not quite got over the line today. Like I say, didn't deserve to lose. Manchester City will play a lot better and probably not get a point or get any points from their display. But today, they've got away with it. They've started off with a home win. Long may continue for them.
1: Well, Manchester City celebrating, Enzo Maresca celebrating, Bournemouth hanging their heads. It is Newcastle against Liverpool. Next up, you have heard this one all on Premier League Live.
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1: It is stunning.
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0: And

0: Rangers Park, somewhere that he loved to play, and obviously playing on the other side of it now, but you know, he's used to scoring goals there.
1: Well, he certainly is used to scoring at St James's Park. Whatever happens, it will be fascinating to keep our eyes on the Swede, as the rest of the weekend has been already. City, Bournemouth, Brighton and Villa were all in action earlier today. Myself and Chris Perry will have a little look at how they got on, as well as hearing from the two new managers involved in this one. That's Andoni Iraola, now in charge of Liverpool, and Matthias Jeisler leading Newcastle. Do stay tuned for that. 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

0: Champions League to world title fights. Then the other team calls, and they're all talking balls. 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
7: Matt Trouble, Chris Perry, Newcastle, hosting Liverpool right here at St. James's Park. And a big hello to listeners joining us from Showcase. Well, our game to come, but what about what's already been? Plenty of goals across the opening weekend so far. Here's how they all sounded on Premier League Live.
8: White is onto it, dip ball line, Erdogan chips it in, and it's crossed the line. Arsenal lead by 3-0, and that surely is game over.
9: Oh, it's turned home. They've scored again. Hull City lead Manchester United by 2-0. I think it's flicked in by Mendy on debut.
10: This is my life, always against the odds, you know. So I think that last season we showed our mentality, mental strength there, and this group of the players, it's unbelievable.
9: So far, but here's another shot. Great ball in. It's two. It's Barrett. And Everton are cruising. Well, that's a great ball in from Illeman Jai.
11: Statch lines up and he goes for goal and he squeezes it in to the left-hand post. Leeds United grabbing at the death with only 3 minutes to spare. It's Forest 0, Leeds 1.
12: Mark up to the edge of the box.

0: In it comes. It is played towards the back post. It is Collins who heads it down. And it's smashed forward and put in. Brentford have got a third very early in the second half. And it's Michael Coyote who smashed it into the net. And that might do it for Tottenham. Within 2 minutes of the restart, they are three down.
1: Well, I mean, if I can see it, how come De Zerbi can't see it?
2: Oh, they've given the ball away again to Aaron Villa at the back. And Hinshewood's made it two. It's a brace for the 21-year-old. And in the space of 30 seconds, Brighton have made it four. Villa have capitulated.
3: And Ryan can spin. And Evan Nielsen is in space on the edge of the box. Across to Tavernier. And Bournemouth take the lead. And the first goal at the Etihad in the Enzo Maresca era is scored by the opposition. His defenders, it's whipped in. Mark Gay is there, and Manchester City are level. Mark Gay, having missed a sitter earlier in the second half, this time makes it count. Now Ryan Cherki. Cherki twisting, turning. Cherki finding the ball to Gradiol, and Gradiol has the winner, but the flag is up for offside.
4: I don't even think it's close. It's really not.
3: Well, there you go. Spoke plenty, didn't we, about the decision not to start Ryan Cherki today. I think it's safe to say he'll be starting for the foreseeable.
4: Well, how
3: he
4: is
3: has
4: he
3: turned
4: not?
3: The game on its
4: how
3: head.
4: How has he not started this game?
5: That's how you heard opening weekend thus far on Premier League Live. No draws in the Premier League thus far. I hope I haven't jinxed our game this evening. Chris, the games we just heard the tail end of there with our wonderful commentators, John Howitt, Will Robinson. Brighton and Hove Albion thumping Aston Villa down on the south coast. It was 4-0 and then Villa got a man sent off. So you can't even say that the red card was what made the difference in that game. Really concerning that for Aston Villa going in to that game without a striker and going into this season without a great deal of optimism.
6: Yeah, I mean, obviously, you know, you look at Unai Emery and you look at what he's achieved at that football club, and you just wonder whether the lack of investment this summer, a few of the players moving on, Tielemans, it looks like, you know, Ollie Watkins is going to move on. You just wonder whether he might, even though they're in the Champions League, he might look to move on if they don't invest in the squad.
5: Brighton, by contrast, spent £226 million, not this summer, but last summer. They went into the season with quite high expectations. They managed to get into Europe, despite that loss to Manchester United on the final day. But it felt like expectations coming into this season were drastically tempered, certainly by the loss of Danny Welbeck, their focal man up front. And despite that, they've come out and they've done fantastically well in this first game. Do you think they could be a bit of a sneaky side to creep up towards the European places again this season?
6: I think they're always a very good side to watch. They play a lovely brand of football. And they're in Europe. The question mark's going to be is the squad big enough? Is it going to be stretched playing in Europe and then playing again at the weekend? And we see with so many teams who do well in one season that they really struggle to reproduce it again the next season when they've got those extra games to play. And that's going to be the test for them. If they can do that, you know, they've been up and around it for so long now, Brighton, they could definitely qualify again.
5: On the other hand, we've got a team that certainly never lacks expectations. That's Manchester City. Already mentioned the stat about 9 new managers. Perhaps the one under the most pressure, the one with the biggest shoes to fill, is Enzo Maresca. And it was all going a bit wrong today for him, trailing Bournemouth by a goal to nil. He got 2 late goals from defenders, with Ryan Cherki heavily involved in both. How important was it for him, following in the footsteps of Pep Guardiola, to get started with a win?
6: It's massive. It's massive for them, particularly after the performance in the Community Shield last week, where Arsenal walked all over them, really. There were lots of question marks after that. You're coming in after an absolute legend who has won everything at Manchester City. It's almost a little bit like when Alex Ferguson left Manchester United. Do you want to be that first manager afterwards? I think it's huge pressure. I think Maresca obviously knows Manchester City, came through, worked under Guardiola, knows the style of football, and steps into that as an easy transition, if you like, for them. But I think he underachieved at Chelsea, and it'll be interesting to see how he does.
5: 6 defenders in the lineup today with all that attacking talent. What do you make of that?
6: I think it shows just how lacking they are.

0: you know, at the moment in that defensive midfield area, and he needs to get signings in.
1: Well, one of the defensive midfielders they do have might be on his way to Newcastle. Rumours this week that Nico Gonzalez might be heading up to Tyneside. That would certainly inject some positivity into these Newcastle fans. What's the opposite of positivity again in the dictionary? Tottenham Hotspur, I think, in the last couple of years. They played yesterday to round out Saturday, one of your former clubs, Chris. Oh my goodness, after all the money, after all the excitement, everything that was building, they start the season like that. How much of that game was Brentford being outstanding and how much of it was Tottenham being awful?
0: Well, I think Brentford, let's get this right, I thought Brentford were outstanding. I think Tottenham probably contributed to it a little bit because it was a pretty lacklustre performance. I thought they spent an awful lot of money in the summer, and yet you know, Fernandes, who comes in from West Ham for £82 million, finds himself starting on the bench. It looks as though they've brought in new signings. On paper, they look like a brilliant squad, but it's just not working at the moment yet on the pitch. They've had players coming back from World Cup, players at different, you know, ends of being fit and not fit. And until, I think, they get the team out that he wants to get out every single week, I think it's going to be very interesting under the Zerbi to see how they do. I think they will get better as the season goes on, but it's how long it's going to take for them to get up to speed.
1: Indeed, it will. Well, we'll turn our attention back here to St. James's Park, where currently the scene is an incredibly touching one. Fans of both sides, from our vantage point, are preparing themselves for tributes to Kevin Keegan. There's posters, his face is on the programme, and scooping up all the tributes that were paid outside St. James's Park, all the scarves that were laid, they've made a mosaic in the centre circle of different things that were laid in tribute, honouring King Kev, as they call him as well. It's so nice to see both clubs come together for an absolute legend of the game. And do not worry, we will bring kickoff to you slightly earlier today so we can catch the full emotion, the full feel of what is taking place at St. James's Park in tribute to one of English football's most favoured sons. Why don't we hear from the two current managers, though? So much has been said of the prospects of Newcastle and Liverpool, but what do these two have to say for themselves? For the first time at these clubs, we can hear from the pair of them. Coming up, the thoughts of Antonio Raiola, but here is Matthias Jaissel.
2: For sure, there is a gap to reach our full potential. We are aware of that. That's normal in that stage of the season then, that we cannot be on 100%, especially when you consider the circumstances around. So we're smart, all of us in the club. We are realistic, but we are also ambitious.
3: I feel excited. I can feel it even in the atmosphere. When you train with the players, you feel like this week is a little bit different. We've been preparing friendlies, we've been preparing for other opposition, but this smells different, and looking forward to be there on Sunday and feel the pressure and start the competition. That is what we like.
4: Realistic expectations?
3: I think you will put me, for sure, the goals and everything. I want to be a really good team. I want to use the good players that I have in the best way, so they give us the chance, no, to fight for everything, yes.
1: I want to be a really good team, says Andoni Iriola at the end of that interview. Wants to fight for everything available this season. Quite different in contrast to some of his earlier interviews over the summer, where he was bemoaning the fitness levels of his squad and their ability to implement his tactical style. How much do you read into that, and how much does it concern you if you were a Liverpool fan hearing that from your manager across pre-season?
0: I think when you change clubs and you go to another club, you inherit the squad that's there, and the squad that's there obviously has been built by Jurgen Klopp, and then again, you know, someone else new comes in and they take over and they bring in their players, and what you've got is Antonio Raiola has a very, very good style of play, attractive style of play that he likes to play, but he likes to press really high, he likes to get after teams, and they might not necessarily have a lot of the players who are able to do that physically. And you look at it, you look at

0: Wirtz can't do that. He's not that sort of physical athlete. Whereas other players in the team, you look at someone like Szoboszlai, he's absolutely made for that. And so it's going to be about working out how he can get what he wants as quickly as he can, but using the players that they've got and finding the best way around doing it.
1: And you look at this Newcastle United team, you spoke a lot about Liverpool players that need to step up. There's three debutants today, a goalkeeper Hornacek, the right back Dedic, and in midfield the youngster Sean Sturr. I was looking along the lineup and the bench, no captain Dan Burnout. He's injured with an ankle injury. No vice-captain, Joel Linton. So in terms of players that have played significant minutes before for Newcastle United, get the fabric of the club, they are few and far between. Who needs to step up and be a leader today?
0: Who needs to step up and be a leader? I'm really looking forward to seeing Lewis Miley get an opportunity in midfield. And I think Malik Thiaw, who had an excellent season last season, I think has to really be strong at the back.
1: Well, how will Newcastle look in the absence of Howe and their previous heroes? And were Liverpool to right to move on from Slot? Massive questions coming into this Premier League season. And after a whole summer of speculation, we are now just moments from potentially finding our answers. Matt Drabble, Chris Perry, St. James's Park, the setting, ready to pay tribute to Kevin Keegan and welcome in the new Premier League season. Two teams are in the tunnel and ready to go. The fans have filled the stadium. Kickoff comes next on Premier League Live.
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13: You're listening to TalkSport's coverage of Newcastle United against Liverpool from St. James's Park. I'm your host, Matt Drabble. Alongside me is the former Tottenham defender, Chris Perry. This is Premier League Live. Well, before...

St James's Park will pay tribute to a true hero of football in Kevin Keegan, who sadly passed away last month. It's one thing to be a legend at one club, it's another to be a legend at every single club you have been involved with, particularly the two meeting today. At Liverpool, Kevin Keegan was part of a Reds revolution in the 70s, playing 323 times, scoring 100 goals and winning 6 trophies, 3 league titles, 2 UEFA Cups, a European Cup and an FA Cup. At Newcastle, Keegan scored 49 goals in 85 appearances and fired the club back to Division 1 in his final season as a player. He would return as a manager in the 90s, steering the club into the Premier League and making Geordie dreams a reality with finishes of 3rd, 6th and 2nd once they got there. A 63-time England international, a 2-time Ballon d'Or winner and an immortal part of the story of both Newcastle and Liverpool, St James's Park momentarily will pay tribute and we will pause for applause with them in memory of the great Kevin Keegan. It's time.

0: You've tuned in to Sport Nation, but this program isn't available outside of New Zealand. Don't worry, you can still get your fix of Scotty and Izzy.
1: You said to him when we started that I had a very punchable face. That was your words to him.
2: Well, I didn't say it on here. I know I have
1: a punchable face, but it doesn't need to be punched. Just being a punchable face is enough.
2: Well, I've got a punchable face. I'm sure you want to punch my face in too.
1: Who wants to
2: punch? That's okay.
1: Is it because the look of the face or is it just my personality? You know, just I'm punchable.
2: Oh, I just think people that are very witty and got big mouths, we just tend to say things
1: mouth.
2: That wind people up.
1: I've got a tiny wife.
0: Mornings with Tony Johnson.
3: New Zealand chef de mission Nigel Avery, who's been good enough to give us some time to reflect on the games. Nigel, thank you so much for joining us.
4: Hey, you're welcome. Thanks for having me.
3: New Zealand ended up with 36 medals, 10 gold, 14 silver, 12 bronze. One more in total than I think the high performance projection. How do you rate the overall performance?
4: Well, you know, we're really happy. You know, we don't count the medals like HBCNZ do. We want to support all our athletes. The stat that I asked our team to collate last night was how many fourths we got, and it was 14.
0: Mornings with Rick and Chappy.
5: The last man to captain the All Blacks on a tour to South Africa is Sean Fitzpatrick. Good morning to you, Sean. How are you doing?
6: Very good, thank you. I'm very excited about this great rivalry.
7: Well, there's a couple of stories I've heard that I wouldn't mind you recounting if you don't mind sharing. One involving Don Clark in the tunnel.
6: Yeah, we had to sort of educate a couple of the younger members of the team about what this rivalry was all about. And when we won in Pretoria, he literally came up to me in the tunnel as I was walking off and hugged me. In those days, All Blacks didn't really hug each other. It's a good day. He said, Sean, thank you so much.
0: Afternoons with Steffi.
8: Do think it's important we acknowledge Yvette McCawson-Jerry, who stepped into the breach when Knowles was stood down. And I do want to acknowledge Karen Berger, who was appointed captain in the worst situation, to be able to steer this ship with holes all through its hull and get through the Strait of Netball to a gold medal is quite remarkable. The more I think about it, the more it blows me away.
0: The Rural Roundup with Erin Speedy.
9: Last year you also had a bit of a crash, didn't you, during those 6 days? Talk us through what happened.
10: Had some x-rays and that, and I actually had broke a bit of my elbow, cracked my collarbone, cracked my shoulder blade, and dislocated my thumb. And that was only on day three, so I had to race for another 3 days like that.
9: Oh my gosh, so you raced for 3 days like that.
10: Yeah, it was a bit sore, but we're just into it.
9: Jeez, you're a hard bastard, aren't you? Tough as nails. That's crazy.
0: Milsey and Guy.
11: Oh yeah.
1: What's
11: I
1: that
11: bet
1: for?
11: You enjoyed that drive into the office today, Milsey.
12: The easiest three green ticks you'll ever see in your life.
11: You go 0-3 last week to now 3 out of 3 this week. You're a freak.
13: Well, we're entering the spring lash. The Group 1 winners come to fruition now. They've been at the trials and about to hit the racetracks very, very soon.
0: And of course, live sport.
14: Seals in again to Robinson. This time he's got a massive piece of it. And it's gone up high onto the west stand. It was short and he went whack.
15: Dinks it over the top. It's got a four to a line. Oh, yes. Just who has slammed it.

0: Here is Malik Chow. It's been excellent so far, as has Lewis Hall in that Newcastle United back line. Botman trying to bring it away. It was a laboured touch, seized upon by Liverpool at the back with Xhaka. Long rangy run this from Xhaka forward. Kirkes joining in from the left back, clipped into the middle by Kirkes. It was a shot in the end, but a poor one, which is gobbled up by Hornacek.
1: Yeah, Kirkes there. I don't think he made a bad decision shooting. There wasn't really many passes on, but it was an impressive from Xhaka, the way he stepped into midfield and found the pass. He's impressed me so far.
0: Newcastle United with Alanga on the right wing. Whistles as he tries to hold off Kirkes, who kept him well marshalled. And the yellow card is going to come out for Milos Kirkes there. It was on the halfway line. It seemed a good honest battle. I have to say, I think he might be a bit hard done by Milos Kirkes.
1: It's not the first time he's tried to foul Elanga, is it? I mean, Elanga's got a piece of his shorts and Kirkes has got a bit of Elanga's shirt. It's been a good battle down that side of the pitch. Certainly Elanga's winning it at the moment.
0: Process of accumulation, perhaps, then. The reason for Kirkes' yellow still seems a little harsh. Lovely touch by Harvey Barnes to carry him into space in the middle, but the pace of Frimpong prevents Barnes getting any further towards Liverpool's goal. The yellow card comes out, though. Referee Stuart Atwell thinks that was a foul. Frimpong in the book. And all of a sudden, Liverpool, in the blink of an eye, have both fullbacks on a yellow.
1: I think he's a bit unlucky here, Frimpong. He doesn't get the ball, but the reason he doesn't get the ball is because Harvey Barnes has got a hold of his shorts and he can't get his leg round because of that. The referee doesn't see it. I think he's making a genuine attempt to play the ball. I think the yellow card's probably a little bit much.
0: A stiff arm from Harvey Barnes to keep Frimpong at bay. And then Frimpong tried to hook his right leg round. Didn't get a great deal of the ball. But as Chris rightfully said, that was only because Harvey Barnes was pushing him off by his shirt the whole way. Newcastle have a free kick in a position of some promise. Lewis Hall might fancy this. Will Azula is there with him. Azula, not known for being much of a free kick taker. Lewis
1: say,
0: Hall
1: definitely
0: is
1: unknown quantity in terms of that, isn't he? But Lewis Hall, I mean, it's the side of the pitch that would suit a left footer to whip it over the wall and bend it away from Alisson.
0: About 32 yards from goal, dead centre. Newcastle United free kick. Alisson bouncing on his goal line in dark green. It looks set.

0: literally came up to me in the tunnel as I was walking up and hugged me. In those days, All Blacks didn't really hug each other. He said, Sean, thank you so much.
1: Afternoons with Steffi.
2: Do think it's important we acknowledge Yvette McCawson-Jerry, who stepped into the breach when Knowles was stood down. And I do want to acknowledge Karen Berger, who was appointed captain in the worst, worst situation. To be able to steer this ship with holes all through its hull and get through the Strait of Netball to a gold medal is quite remarkable. The more I think about it, the more it blows me away.
1: The Rural Roundup with Erin Speedy.
3: Last year you also had a bit of a crash, didn't you, during those 6 days? Talk us through what happened.
4: Had some x-rays and that, and I actually had broke a bit of my elbow, cracked my collarbone, cracked my shoulder blade, and yeah, dislocated my thumb. And that was only on day three, so I had to race for another 3 days like that.
3: Oh my gosh, so, yeah, you raced for 3 days like that.
4: Yeah, it was a bit sore, but we're just into it.
3: Jeez, you're a hard bastard, aren't you? Tough as nails. That's crazy.
1: Milsey and Guy.
5: Oh yeah.
6: What's
5: I bet
6: for?
5: You enjoyed that drive into the office today, Milsey.
6: The easiest three green ticks you'll ever see in your life.
5: You go 0-3 last week to now 3 out of 3 this week. You're a freak.
7: Well, we're entering the spring, Lash. The Group 1 winners come to fruition now. They've been at the trials and about to hit the racetracks very, very soon.
1: And, of course, live sport.
8: Seals in again to Robinson. This time he's got a massive piece of it. And it's gone up high onto the west stand. It was short and he went whack.
9: Dinks it over the top. It's going to fall to Eliza Just, who has slammed it into the roof of the net.
8: Here's Tanner Boyd. A kick straight through. Here's Lekker Halasima. You cannot leave that man untouched because he will make you pay.
9: The ITM Christchurch Super 440, the Repco Supercars Championship, and we are green as we go side by side, and it's been a fantastic start for Matthew Payne.
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0: You've tuned in to Sport Nation, but this program isn't available outside of New Zealand. Don't worry, you can still get your fix of Scotty and Izzy.
1: You said to him when we started that I had a very punchable face. That was your words to him.
2: Well, I didn't say it on here. I know I have
1: a punchable face, but it doesn't need to be punched. Just being a punchable face is enough.
2: Well, I've got a punchable face. You want to punch my face in too.
1: Who wants to
2: punch? That's okay.
1: Is it because the look of the face or is it just my personality? You know, just I'm punchable.
2: Oh, I just think people that are very witty and got big mouths, we just tend to say things that wind people up.
1: I've got a tiny waha.
0: Mornings with Tony Johnson.
3: New Zealand chef de mission Nigel Avery, who's been good enough to give us some time to reflect on the games. Nigel, thank you so much for joining us.
4: Hey, you're welcome. Thanks for having me.
3: New Zealand ended up with 36 medals, 10 gold, 14 silver, 12 bronze. One more in total than I think the high performance projection. How do you rate the overall performance?
4: Well, we're really happy. You know, we don't count the medals like HBCNZ do. We want to support all our athletes. The stat that I asked our team to collate last night was how many fourths we got, and it was 14.
0: Mornings with Rick and Chappy.
5: The last man to captain the All Blacks on a tour to South Africa is Sean Fitzpatrick. Good morning to you, Sean. How are you doing?
6: Very good, thank you. I'm very excited about this great rivalry.
7: Well, there's a couple of stories I've heard that I wouldn't mind you recounting if you don't mind sharing. One involving Don Clark in the tunnel.
6: Yeah, we had to sort of educate a couple of the younger members of the team about what this rivalry was all about. And when we won in Pretoria, he literally came up to me in the tunnel as I was walking off and hugged me. In those days, All Blacks didn't really hug each other. It's a good day. Sean, thank you so much.
0: Afternoons with Steffi.
8: Do think it's important we acknowledge Yvette McCaw's injury, who stepped into the breach when Knowles was stood down. And I do want to acknowledge Karen Berger, who was appointed captain in the worst situation, to be able to steer this ship with holes all through its hull and get through the Strait of Netball to a gold medal is quite remarkable. The more I think about it, the more it blows me away.
0: The Rural Roundup with Erin Speedy.
9: Last year you also had a bit of a crash, didn't you, during those 6 days? Talk us through what happened.
10: Had some x-rays and that, and I actually had broke a bit of my elbow, cracked my collarbone, cracked my shoulder blade, and dislocated my thumb. And that was only on day three, so I had to race for another 3 days like that.
9: Oh my gosh, so you raced for 3 days like that.
10: Yeah, it was a bit sore, but we're just into it.
9: Jeez, you're a hard bastard, aren't you? Tough as nails. That's crazy.
0: Milsey and Guy.
11: Oh yeah.
1: What's
11: I
1: that
11: bet
1: for?
11: You enjoyed that drive into the office today, Milsey.
12: The easiest three green ticks you'll ever see in your life.
11: You go 0-3 last week to now 3 out of 3 this week. You're a freak.
13: Well, we're entering the spring lash. The Group 1 winners come to fruition now. They've been at the trials and about to hit the racetracks very, very soon.
0: And of course, live sport.
14: Seals in again to Robinson. This time he's got a massive piece of it. And it's gone up high onto the west stand. It was short and he went whack.
15: Dinks it over the top. It's going to fall to Eliza Just, who has slammed it into the roof of the net.
14: Here's Tanner Boyd. A kick straight through. Here's Lekker Halasima. You cannot leave that man untouched because he will make you pay.
15: The ITM Christchurch Super 440, the Repco Supercars Championship, and we are green as we go side by side, and it's been a fantastic start for Matthew Payne.
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0: You've tuned in to Sport Nation, but this program isn't available outside of New Zealand. Don't worry, you can still get your fix of Scotty and Izzy.
1: You said to him when we started that I had a very punchable face. That was your words to him.
2: Well, I didn't say it on here. I know I have
1: a punchable face, but it doesn't need to be punched. Just being a punchable face is enough.
2: Well, I've got a punchable face. I'm sure many want to punch my face in too.
1: Who wants to
2: punch?
1: That's
2: okay.
1: Is it because the look of the face, or is it just my personality? You know, just I'm punchable.
2: I just think people that

0: wasn't it?
1: Yeah. I mean, you know, my era, you know, we remember Kevin as a player. And he was like a massive superstar. You can't believe how big he was. Harry Kane and Bellingham, you just parked them. He was way above that. You know, he was the iconic footballer for this country. He has such a great personality around it all, of course. And the tribute today was really moving, I thought, and an excellent and loved by, obviously,

0: course.
1: He helped me a couple of times, actually, privately. Yeah, a little phone call here and there and a little message saying, oh, you're doing great, blah, blah, blah, which was always nice. You know, well, actually, more than nice to hear from Kevin Keegan, of course.
0: Absolutely. And a lovely message from Kevin Keegan's family on every single chair, thanking everyone for their outpouring of love. It was a lovely, lovely send-off. So, and you know what?
1: Geordies do that sort of thing brilliantly. Well done to everybody involved up there.
0: You mentioned you remember King Kev as a player. I remember him, of course, as Newcastle manager, the entertainers. And it was always a great game between Liverpool and Newcastle when he was manager. And it was today. It finished 2-2.
1: An epic finishes. And unfortunately, we've had an epic finish again.
0: We have. And wow, that last moment, the penalty. Was it a penalty, Pards?
1: Well, I go back to, you know, that moment when you're in a stadium, there's like literally seconds that you know it. Just like put it in the box. Like the whole stadium's like, go and put it in the box. And usually they get a pass in and it all goes nowhere. But they launched it in the box. And of course, the knockdown, it comes to him. It's light, in my opinion. I think the referee should have let it go, i.e. not give it.
0: Really? Mm. Well, Stephen's a Newcastle fan. He was at St. James's Park. Let's go straight to the phone lines and get instant reaction from you guys. Stephen, how are you?
2: Well, disappointed, obviously. My voice is a bit broken, but it's been a great day. I've got to say the Keegan tribute was tremendous.
0: Yeah.
2: Feel extremely, really sorry for Lewis Hall. He was man of the match. He had a tremendous game, Lewis Hall.
0: He really did.
2: That happened at the end. I couldn't really tell. I sit behind the dugout alongside the press, so I couldn't really see at the time if it was a penalty. And I looked across to the press guys, who I know now quite well. I've been sitting there for years, and they all sort of nodded their head and said, yeah, they thought it was a penalty. So, you know, if they say it was, well, fair enough. But I mean, obviously, you guys have seen it. You're saying you're not quite sure.
0: Yeah, it was a difficult one. Steve, it's one of those ones that can be given either way. You know, if it was let go, you could say, okay, fair enough. And it's the way it was given, you can say, look, there's definitely contact there. Stephen, I just want to talk about the performance from Newcastle. I thought you played really well. You know, me and Pards were looking at Vissa as one of our performers of the weekend. I've said it already. I'm not actually worried about Newcastle this season. I think you're going to have a decent season. I think, you know, like everyone wrote Brentford off last season when the new manager came in. What did you make of the first performance under the new gaffer? I really like your new gaffer.
2: To be honest, I really like Ashley. He's come across, he's said everything you need to hear a manager say.
0: Yeah.
2: His whole tactical, his system, the way he plays seems to suit what we do. I just think everything since Eddie Howe left has been pretty much perfect. Ashley would have liked the next maybe his month to try and work with the players, etc. But I just thought today, a lot of the players who couldn't get a game under Eddie Howe, the likes of your Ramses, your Willicks and Murphys, people like that, all stepped up to the mark. I thought Bamba looked well. Young Sean Sir had a great game. I said when even Wissa wasn't playing well last year, arguing with some of my pals, saying Wissa will eventually come good.
0: He's
2: got that natural, he runs into the box, he runs into space, runs beyond the defender, stays onside, he knows how to play as a number 9. The only disappointing thing for me is we've got a 60, 70 million pound player on the bench in Baltimore who it's just a dead money. I mean, we've got to try and move that lad on somehow and try and get in someone like a Jackson or a Delap. We can't allow Wilson to have to try and run the whole season on his own. He's going to burn himself out. I know we've got no Europe, but Wilson looked dead on his feet today. I felt a bit for Wilson. It's a pity he didn't get his second goal when he maybe could have done a little bit better.
1: Yeah, on the cross,
2: that,
1: should have towed it.
2: I thought even Hornacek looked a bit suspect in the pre-season games, but he looked very composed.
0: Today.
2: His kicking looked really good. Derek looked good. Everything about us today looked good, but we've still got a very thin squad. We need in. I mean, when Yasler first came, he said he thought he wanted two players before the Liverpool game. We got the right back, and he said he wanted two after until the window closes. I think it's going to be a manic 7 days. I do think we're bringing another two, maybe three, fingers crossed. We still look a bit light in midfield. Because every time there was a transition, it looked like we were up against it. So, wish there wasn't this person who was going to drop in and help the midfielders out. He's a natural striker. I just think we had a big hole in the middle when if they got the ball in their sort of in their third when they push forward, they got into our final third very quickly, which I was a bit of a worry.
0: Stephen, great call. Thank you very much, Pards. What do you make of those comments?
1: Well, I want to go back to the point he's saying about Willock, Murphy, Wissa. You know, we didn't get a lot of action last year for one reason or another, Wissa injured. But the other two, you know, maybe when you've been there a long time as a manager, you know, I'm going to use the word custard pie, but you've custard pied the player. Like, he's played well, but you put someone else in. Do you know what I mean?
0: Yeah,
1: and he goes on.

0: 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If the answer is yes,
1: even if it's not,
0: we've got the show for you. 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
1: And me, Paul Moati.
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12: He's in front of the posts. He'll kick from close enough to the 30. Coruscant back to Madden. Madden in flight. Jock Madden shots for the Tigers. One chance and takes it.
13: Great goal line defence from the Wallaroos. Bending them back. There must be numbers for New Zealand.
14: Chase it, regather. Hunter Morrison, the audacity. Picked up. Oh, he's going to score. Hunter Morrison. Well, that's almost freakish from the big lock.
12: Xavier, off the back he goes. What a ball that is for Jordan. That might do it for the All Blacks. The second try.

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0: awards, which were full of praise for the All Blacks, and that's very magnanimous, but I think you always read between the lines there. How can a Springbok coach who has had a full-blown build-up tour to look at this All Blacks side, three tests in July to look at this All Blacks side, then say, oh, they did things we weren't expecting? What was it you weren't expecting?
1: Yeah.
0: I mean, seriously, what was it you were not expecting? I just call bullshit on that. You knew what was coming, and the unfortunate reality for the Springbok side is they weren't able to control the All Blacks when they were able to play the game they wanted to play. That's not unexpected. That's a failure of execution.
1: Yeah, I hear you. Am I right in saying that the All Blacks probably went and played a little bit of South Africa? And the reason I say that, like, there was some of those forwards rolling around the corner, and we haven't really seen that with the game plan with this All Blacks side. They always go to the width, and they play the space that's in front of them. You look at Luke Jacobson's try. Yeah. You know, like, usually they'll get to a weak seam, or they'll get to an edge and try and expose them there. But Luke Jacobson comes around the corner, and who does he go through? Peter Steptoe-Toi.
2: Yeah.
1: And scores a try. So maybe that was something. Like, the All Blacks just thought, you know what, they're going to roll up their sleeves and come at us. Why don't we go at them and see what they're made of?
0: What's intriguing about that point you make is that shows the All Blacks can fight fire with fire and can take some of the elements of the Springbok game and use them against the Springboks.
1: Yeah.
0: Can you say the same about the Springboks? Because when they tried to play expansive footy, when they tried to go through their phases, look for width, they invariably came up short or made an error.
1: Yes.
0: And so I think that's a big points win for the All Blacks here, not just on the scoreboard, but also to say, well, we'll come around the corner at you too if that's the way you want to play. We don't mind having a collision game as part of our arsenal, but ultimately we've got XX to add on top of that. Have you? And, you know, it's the sort of stare-off, isn't it?
1: Yeah.
0: Where it seems like saying, well, we can do that too. But one team was able to, the other not so much. That's got to be of concern. And that's a great point you make. I thought Tupou Vaai played a brilliant hand in this test too.
1: What about that offload?
0: The offload to Morby's one thing, but the fact that he just was so comfortable living where he lived in the game. Because you're asking a lot of the rest of your pack to cover that. Yeah, a lot to admire about the test match and the occasion and everything else. But, I find it hard to believe that someone who is so analytical as Rusty Erasmus and that coaching staff would have been surprised by anything in that test match. They would have been more disappointed in how their team responded to what came down the pipeline. And I think that's a little bit of gentle massage from Rusty Erasmus in the post-match. And the mind games. And the mind games will continue this week. We understand that too. It is coming up 6:26. We'll take a short break. I've got dozens of texts coming in, so keep them coming. 8833. We'll get to Sammy Ackerman after the break, and then we'll continue with your messages. You're with Sport Nation. Scotty Niz with you through till 9 a.m.
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8: Bang on 6:30 here on Sport Nation with Scotty and Izzy for breakfast. And what a weekend we have had. Let's get some sports news headlines. Thanks to the crew at Night and Day. They've got it when you want it at Night and Day. And the team to take on the Lions for the All Blacks, the last, I believe, of the midweek games, taking on the Lions in Johannesburg Wednesday morning, New Zealand time. That team has been announced in a couple of interesting selections. Well, many, but some will get some particular attention, I imagine, over the coming days in particular. So the side has been announced with Sia Luaki and Pasilio Tosi named in the front row alongside Samisoni Tokiaho. Sam Derry and Patrick Tupulotu will be the locks. Tupulotu again captaining the side. Satiti Blackadder and Samisi Taliloa as well back into the side. Noah Hawthorne is paired with Richie Mwanga in the base of the scrum.
9: Get up, Richie. Out.
8: Yeah, I think that's going to be an intriguing watch. No specialist first five cover on the bench in the last game. They just obviously used DMAC to fulfil that role. Would that change? Would you change a winning formula? Hard to see, but he is definitely put on the All Black jersey again, which would be wonderful. Imoni Narawa and Fihi Finianganofo are the wingers, with Tavatawa Naiwai Ione making up the midfield, and Bowden Barrett being at fullback as well. A few potential debuts on the bench as well, but the return to the All Black squad for Ofa Tunafasi and Jamie Hanna, will see him get off a plane and straight onto the bench, and Sala Ma'u looking to make his All Blacks debut as well. Now, those are important to cover off the news of the day, but we have kind of missed the biggest story in world sports so far. The Warriors are top of the table.
7: Yeah, well, we haven't even got there. We haven't even got there.
8: The Warriors are top of the NRL with two rounds to go. They are on 38 points alongside the Panthers and the Roosters after some extraordinary results in the weekend. In particular, the Tigers getting up with a 25-24 win.

0: Break here. It is coming up 6:44. We haven't touched on a couple of other performances over the weekend either. The Black Ferns destroying Australia 66-19. There is some mitigation with that Australian side. They're in all sorts. Heard some stories over the weekend about their coaching setup. It's an absolute mess in Wallaroos rugby. But take nothing away from the Black Ferns 66-19. On the other side of that coin, the Warriors women got shown up deluxe by the Roosters. What a performance from the Roosters women. Give them the Premiership. They are insanely good. But real disappointment for the Waz women yesterday in that game. And a lot of work still to be done by Ron Griffiths and co to see if they can get that side back to being competitive. Take nothing away from the Roosters, but that was a real wake-up call for the Warriors women. It's 6:45. We'll take a break. Back with more after this.
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13: It is 7:19, a little late to our interview with Jimmy Marr, but he's on the line. Jimmy, sorry we're late to you. How are you, champ?
14: Yeah, Jim.
15: I'm good. How are you guys?
13: Yeah, good, thanks, buddy. Congratulations to you and your boys getting it done for the first time in five, taking the Battle of the Bridge in front of what looked like a pretty good crowd too, mate. Early thoughts after that one?
15: Oh, we're extremely happy. Get a little hands on some hardware and to beat Auckland, mate, where it hasn't happened a lot recently, so we're extremely happy. I mean, to make it a rivalry, we've got to actually win 40-50% of the games to make them sort of respect us and stop calling us a sub-union, so yeah, we're pretty happy.
13: That's fair. That is fair. Good. What's the secret sauce, Jimmy? What's working so well for you guys as a team this season?
15: Oh, it's pretty easy, just work rate.

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4: 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I thought they made a big difference.
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12: Sport Nation, it is 26 minutes away from 9 here on Scotty and Izzy for Breakfast. Of course, this show is brought to you by Chemist Warehouse, keeping Kiwis healthy all year round. But this sports news headlines are brought to you by Night and Day, who are encouraging you to fill up the puku with some $3 potato gratin. Nice. They've thrown the hook out there, just $3 every day in August. We're the 24th of August, gentlemen, so those $3 potato gratin are not sticking around forever. So you will regret not having one, because the more I say the word potato gratin, the more I am lining myself up for another one. In fact, it may be on my... You right there, Dagger?
13: Sorry.
14: You going all right? Did you spill something?
15: No, I just knocked over my Timu Stanley.
14: Timu Stanley. Sorry. Selected for harbour the way it's going.
16: How good was that chat?
14: Oh, Timu Brodie Retallick.
12: Don't you love hearing a coach with a chip on their shoulder?
14: Yes.
12: I absolutely adore it. I think it's fantastic. So let's get some headlines. Thanks to that crew we're talking about at Night and Day. The latest and final, in fact, running of the Dutch Grand Prix, last on the racing at Zandvoort. It was Lando Norris getting the win for McLaren. A big result over Mercedes there, beating Kimi Antonelli to the chequered flag with his fellow Brit, George Russell, and another Brit being Lewis Hamilton in third and fourth respectively. But importantly, the best of the Red Bull family on the course of the weekend, one Liam Lawson, pushed up into the Red Bull car out of Racing Bulls, He finishes in seventh place. Look, it certainly helped the cause as far as his standing and that was unfortunate that Max Verstappen did not finish in his home race, but he did finish.

0: Rogue, and the margins always count for something. Yeah, so we'll wait and see.
1: Okay.
0: Robbie will put us out of our misery.
1: That sounds good to me. Back after the break.
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0: get hopped up enough to make some bad decisions. And perhaps play a little game called Just the Tips. Just for a second, just to see how it feels.
1: Just the Tips.
2: All right, what's going on with this shambles then?
3: The Tips?
4: Yeah.
3: The show?
4: Yeah,
3: you have to be just...
4: No, the show's been great.
2: The show's been okay.
4: Absolutely outstanding, yeah. And I think we should be extremely proud of it.

0: Rover. Catch every interview, every show on demand, wherever you get your podcast content. It's a big old day today, Iz. What are you up to? I'm coming down to your neck of the woods, actually. Next 2 days, I'll be beaming in from Tauranga. It'll be a Tauranga triumvirate.
1: Yeah, I'll bring your passport and I'll check the credentials on your way in. And so it'll be good to see you, my friend. We'll touch base. We'll have a coffee together and we'll connect. And can we have a coffee together?
0: Well, let's just see how we go. Do I have to carry the pineapple when I come down your road, or do I just keep that in the bag?
1: Maybe just keep that in the bag, Sumo. Mm-hmm. I'll potter along. Be good to see you, my friend. Today, what am I doing? I'm going to go give Marcus Forbes, our overlord, a call because he's just really sent a message to me about
0: you to me too, actually.
1: Last 5 minutes. Mm. And I'd like to apologise to absolutely nobody, Cinemites.
0: Well, you know how to dig a hole deeper, that's for sure. See you tomorrow.
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5: It's 6 minutes away from 10. Blackferns, 66-19 over the Wallaroos. Even if the Wallaroos are improving, Blackferns just too much quality in that team. Love the way they're playing under Whitney Hansen, because we had that talk before the World Cup about, oh, we want to throw the ball around, this is our style. But as they say, Rick, you got to earn the right.
6: You got to earn the right, yeah. And interesting too, that challenge, there's a double header coming up in South Africa, isn't there? They're heading over there.
5: Yep. They get part of that. It's going to be great. Just a couple of texts. Just Brett saying how well off the All Blacks are now that Adi Savia is the captain. So composed on the field, commands the respect of the referees, teammates and the opposition. Daryl saying thought it was really clever the way the All Blacks exploited South Africa, having their nine on the wing for two tries. Very astute play. Yeah, that was a great read from Adi. Kevin from Titirangi, great win for the All Blacks. When you have a four-test series, as we do, I've always thought that the second test is the most important one. Either the All Blacks go 2-0 or it's 1-1, and then at 1-1 it's game on, and we don't want that. Formula One, I've always had in the back of my mind that I'm going to wake up one morning to the news Liam Lawson has won a Formula One Grand Prix. Thanks for that text, Kevin. All Blacks barred up big time in the second half. Like the way Russie was lost for words and sitting in the box after seeing him ranting and raving. Look, I thought Russie was pretty good after the game. He wasn't firing out the excuses, so yeah, more on that. And look, lots more texts to get through, and we will get through. Keep them coming. 8833.
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10: It's squeezed it through. He's the man from long range for Leeds United.
11: Enciso able to drive forward. Stenning Enciso gets the better of Ballon. Julio Enciso rolls it across to Patrick Sherrup running in the Premier League once again. A goal on his debut for Emerson. Jerky's game this time. Put it away. Relief so tangible around the Etihad.
12: On a calamity at the other end, Maxim de Kuyper has profited here to give Brighton the early advantage.
13: Yeah, nothing quite like the opening weekend of the EPL. We're going to talk about that in this hour. David Choate is going to join us very shortly. Then later on, Eric Thompson on Liam Lawson's performance at the Dutch Grand Prix. That's coming up in this hour. Later on in the show, we'll have rugby league. and have a good look back at the weekend in the NRL. We've got some racing for you too, and to your text. We'll get to some more of those in just a moment. But first, Ricardo, some headlines.
14: Yeah, headlines with PGG Wrightson Turf and New Zealand's trusted pro turf specialists. And the All Blacks have called a couple of players up in light of Ethan de Groot and Josh Lord having to go through concussion protocols. So Offa Tuangafasi

0: EPL, the first round, and David Choate is going to join us in just a moment on Sport Nation Mornings with TJ and Rick. It is 10:14.
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11: 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The conversation continues.
0: It's nearly 19 minutes after 10, Sport Nation Mornings. Well, you heard it at the top of the hour. Highlights of the opening weekend of the EPL. A command performance by the defending champions. Great wins for two of the promoted teams. And a shaky start all three amongst the regular suspects. That's what marked the opening weekend of the new EPL season. Just one game left. It's Fulham-Chelsea, tasty derby tomorrow morning, but we can't wait till then to get stuck into it, go through it all. It's and a very good morning for the first time this EPL season to all white and the King of Miramar, David Choate. Morning, David.

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0: Exactly.
1: Yeah, okay. Still to come in this hour on Sport Nation Mornings, we're going to have a look at this morning's action in the Dutch Grand Prix, and particularly the performance of Liam Lawson. That's coming up. Eric Tonson's going to join us. And we will get back to all your texts. They are coming in thick and fast, 8833. 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
1: It is coming up 20 minutes away from 11 o'clock. Sport Nation with TJ and Rick on your Monday morning, 24th of August. 2026 after just a monumental weekend. We're going to look at the F1 and some of the other motorsport that's going on. There's a heck of a lot going on. Obviously, we had the supercars over the weekend. There's been action in the

0: someone would just about need to be, I don't know, two broken legs before they'd be replaced on the tour. They'd patch them up and strap them up and try and get them out there again. It's different now, I guess, the attrition rate in the game, but also with air travel being what it is, if you can get a guy there in 24 hours or less, and someone's not likely to be able to play, it would not be in the player's best interests to play again for fear of aggravating an injury, then obviously the common sense thing to do is to call for a replacement. It was a big squad that they took, but as I say, there's, what, six guys in this game tomorrow morning
1: that weren't in the initial squad.
0: Yeah, exactly.
1: And this came through, TJ, and I really like this from Azza, saying Carly did use some sound logic at times. He did still intervene a lot. In the first half, it seemed like there was very little phase play, and each short phase ended in either a penalty, a kickoff, a mistake. It felt like it was a penalty per possession at some point there. Further down at that point, do you think the spectacle product of the NPC is more appealing due to the absence of Northern Hemisphere refs?
0: Yeah, I think we like the way the game is refereed in Super Rugby. I think it, well, what to say we, it tends to have the appeal to people in New Zealand that they like the way the referees referee the game in Super Rugby Pacific and in the NPC. I think in the NPC where there's very little involvement from the TMO, it's only when it's absolutely needed. Other than that, it's just get on with it, and boy, if we need to check something, we'll check something. But the only thing is, and we've talked about this quite a bit, so you do have to be careful that the way you referee the game at Super Rugby level doesn't become so far removed from the way Test Match Rugby is being refereed around the world. When you get to Test Rugby, you find yourself having to make some fairly major adjustments, and that can disrupt you. So, yeah, it's an ongoing talking point. For what it's worth, I agree with that text. I thought Carly was very efficient, if you like, early on. But just the way he overruled the TMO a couple of times, particularly with the Ardie Savia tackle, and the way he explained that, I thought that was really great. So, yeah, it'll be interesting to see what happens this weekend. It's 10:44 now on Sport Nation Mornings. We'll talk motorsport next.
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0: You know, doesn't get as, you know, he's not the flashiest player, but I loved him at the Raiders. I was so devastated when he left the Raiders too because of just such that workhorse kind of effort. And that's kind of exactly the team that they are.
1: They are that team. Do you think they can go all the way? Have they got enough finals experience? You know that old saying, you've got to lose one to win one?
0: I think that if they can finish with those finals in New Zealand, they absolutely can win it. I know there'd be people that are saying, don't say it out loud, don't jinx it, but I think that they'll be impossible to beat at home, and then they'll be riding the high and all the confidence in the world. I think they could for sure.
2: Yeah, we're talking about top twos, top fours, those sorts of things. Just explain, if people perhaps don't quite understand the playoff format, because it's like you've got eight teams going through, but as someone's pointed out in the text, it's not like one plays eight or anything like that. Can you go through the format for the playoffs so that people can sort of get a real read on why these top four places are so important?
0: Yeah, of course. Well, if you're looking at the top four, and it's same from five to eight, if you just sort of imagine that as well. So obviously you've got one place four. So if you were looking at it tomorrow, you'd have the Warriors playing the Dolphins and the Panthers playing the Roosters, and those would be home games. So the Warriors getting a home game, the Panthers getting a home game. Now, if they were to lose those games, they would go, they go straight through, get a week off and go to the following week. They lose, they go to playing the winner of those, you know, five, six, seven, eight playoffs again at home. So, you know, you sort of get the second bite of the cherry to being able to, you know, play it at home and potentially being able to drop a game. But I just think the Warriors are too strong. They're just... I think it's at home they're just impossible. And you know what? It's actually really interesting to play if they happen to say the Dolphins there was a massive juggle of the ladder and the Dolphins played the Warriors up there, like at Brisbane. That is also feels like a Warriors game. Like so many because there are so many Warriors fans at the moment everywhere. They have such a strong supporter base. Like even in Vegas a few years ago, if there hadn't been the Warriors and the Super League fans, there would have been no one in the crowd. Like I was over there and there were Warriors jerseys all over the strip. Magic round up there, the Warriors game, I think it was the Sunday. I want to say it was the last game or the second last game. Huge, huge crowd full of Warriors fans. Like it's just incredible. Their fan base is everywhere and it just seems to be getting stronger and stronger. And I don't know if that's just the rise of rugby league in general in New Zealand or I don't know what it is, but tell you what, they're very loud. They're very passionate. They're a hard team to play anywhere, but especially at home, they'd be unbeatable.
2: Oh, they've just done such a fantastic job of engaging with their fans. Their fans, yeah, they're committed, they're loyal, they turn up week in, week out. There's always the talk about this is our year, but it's starting to feel really good. Jalissa, thanks so much for joining us. Terrific talking to you, and we'll look forward to hearing you more as we get into the real business end of this NRL season, this fascinating NRL season.
0: It is such a good season to see, like, the way the ladder has fallen. It's really unpredictable at the moment. And now that the Raiders are out, I can finally say, up the Waz.
2: Good for you. It's Jalissa Apps from the Seven Network in Australia. It is coming up 25 after 11. I've got some really good news for the golf fans as well, because I've just been following the playoff at the Rogers Charity Classic. And Y.E. Yang and Stephen Alker, they went into a playoff. And Stephen Alker, he got himself into the bunker, but he got himself out of the bunker. And he's actually birdied it. It was a par five. He's birdied it. Yang bogeyed it. And so man, another lovely payday for Stephen Alker,
1: who's on fire because yesterday he shot a 61 and tied the course record.
2: Yeah.
1: So he's in some form.
2: Oh, absolutely fantastic. So to the person who texted in and alerted us to that, thank you very much for that. So I've been trying to make head or tail of this, the website, the Champions Tour website. But yeah, we've got it there. So there's a win there for Stephen Alker. And boy, I'm sure a lovely payday to go with it. It's 26 minutes after 11 now, Sport Nation.
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2: It's 11:30, Sport Nation Mornings. Just before we go to Daniel McCarty, getting quite a few texts, and we've been talking a lot about the All Blacks, the front row, the problems they're having at the scrum time and how the guys came off the bench and corrected things. But several people have pointed out, and absolutely fairly too, that, and Doug, for example, morning team, I felt when Ox and Chair, he's got him Oz, that might have been a prop from a bygone era. This one's Ox, but probably a spelling mistake there, Doug, but absolutely fair text. I felt when and Chair was substituted, they lost that power on the scrum. By the time our bench front row entered the game, it became an even contest.

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0: interior run, beat Cheese and Alibi pretty easily, really. But they're both really, really good mares. And to have that as, again, for them in Australia, a start point for their spring, which I know officially doesn't start for a couple of days, it's got them up and about in Aussie. They're pretty excited now. And there's this elephant in the room, because Autumn Glow would normally be the favourite for the Everest. That's their $20 million race on October the 17th. But the best horse in the world, who's New Zealand bred, Ka Ying Rising, and the best sprinter in the world is based in Hong Kong, but he's coming back for the Everest. So Chris Waller and John Massara have to decide, do you want to take on the best horse in the world, who again is a Kiwi, based in Hong Kong, or do you dodge him, don't have your chance at $20 million, and go for the King Charles or Third Stakes that day for $5 million. So once you start talking about these sort of decisions, TJ, at this level, you're talking about some of the richest sporting events in the world. And it's a really intriguing decision around what these horses do, where they go. And of course, futures punters with TAB or Betcha can bet on these decisions and what race they think they'll be in. So there's a lot of pieces on a very complex three-dimensional chessboard at the moment for the racing public.
1: Okay, just quickly before we leave you, mate, what to look out for this week?
0: Whanganui Guineas this week down at Riccarton, the racing as well. There's actually racing today, so there's harness racing at Winton today. Now, it's really rare.
1: Yeah.
0: We had that on a Monday, but they cancelled yesterday's meeting because it was so cold. There was a power outage. I don't really know how that works. Long story short, the racing at Winton Harness today, that'll be on trackside, all the odds available on TRB and Betcha. A bit of a Monday bonus for people. There's a lot of galloping action this weekend coming up before the week after when we all head to Ellerslie. So bonus racing today at Winton, those fields available for you on trb.co.nz, TJ.
1: Mick, always a pleasure. 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Good on you. You have a great
0: mate,
1: time until then.
0: Mate.
1: Okay.
0: Talk to you then.
1: Okay. 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
1: It is 11:54 now, Sport Nation Mornings. That is just about it for us for today. It's been a great Monday. So much to talk about and so much more for you to talk about too. Daniel McCarty along between 12 and 3. You can phone him or you can text him on 8833. Just getting back, and Ricardo's just pointed out that maybe a little irony in that text about maybe the box will go better at sea level, and me going, oh, well, you know, the All Blacks always like getting back to sea level. I think what you're saying there possibly is that there's an assumption that only the All Blacks will get better at sea level. Look, I don't think anyone is under any illusions whatsoever. That will be a desperate Springbok team that comes out for the second test. They know the whole series hangs on it. Mm-hmm. They will be better. They'll be just as strong, but they'll be better. And it's just going to be really interesting to see what happens tomorrow. We'll be all over that, because the message that we're getting out of South Africa is that Russie will name his team tomorrow.
15: Yes, so we might hear from Russie. It'll be interesting to see if Russie, well, A, what he does with his team, and B, how he addresses how they change the result.
1: Yeah, and look, last week we expected the team to be named on Tuesday, because Russie's a guy who likes to get the team out in the public eye nice and early, deal with it, and then get back into the preparation. Last week he changed. He moved off his normal script and waited until later the week. He said, out of respect for the All Blacks, I think he wanted to have a look and see what the All Blacks were doing, and of course there was that press conference. He turned up with Yucko Paper instead and talked about refereeing things. So the message that I've had from South Africa Rugby is that he will name his team tomorrow, and we'll be talking about that on the show. We'll get some press conference footage, and I'm sure we'll get a voice from the South African media. Just get a bit of a wash up as to how things have gone down and what the changes are being made, etc. It's something to look forward to, isn't it?
15: Definitely, definitely. I mean, the last of the midweek games.
1: Yeah, absolutely. That's tomorrow. Hey, thanks for your company, everyone. Sport Nation Mornings, 4 minutes away from midday now.
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9: Good afternoon, New Zealand, and welcome into the Rural Roundup. Happy Monday. I hope you had a fantastic weekend wherever you were across the country. We managed to leave the house, actually, for the first time since getting influenza, since suffering from the plague, which was nice. We're into a little bit of normality now. Well, thank goodness it's been a long couple of weeks, and if you have managed to avoid the flu so far this season, I would highly recommend that you do everything in your power to keep avoiding it, because it is gnarly. Right, coming up on the show today, we talked to Hamish Walker, station manager at Moyangiyangi Cadet Station. The first five cadets have been chosen for next year's program, so that is really exciting. We chew the fat with him about that. Craig and I will do our rural sports and news roundup and probably get carried away like we always do. And then into our rural sports legend of the week, Hamish McDonald, one of the country's best enduro racers. I highly recommend you go listen to the full podcast with Hamish McDonald wherever you listen to your podcast, because what's coming up on the show is only a very, very small snippet of what we spoke about. He's an incredible dude and lots of achievements under his belt. We really did have a wonderful conversation. And then last up on the show, we talked to our favourite horticulture and agriculture teacher, Mr. Sam Owen. So stay tuned for that one. But first up, we are heading to East Coast to Moyangiyangi Cadet Station.
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